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0: Hello, beautiful listeners. It's a beautiful day out here in Kohima. And of course, you are listening to us, Akashwani FM Tracoban at 103 megahertz. It is the 6th of July, 2026. A beautiful and a wonderful sunny Monday morning. All right, we're going to start this day with an inspirational quotation from Mahatma Gandhi, as always. And here it goes. It is health that is real wealth, not piece of gold and silver. Right? It is health that is real wealth and not piece of gold and silver. So with those very wise words in our minds, let's proceed and share with you the program summary for today. So every day we start off at 6 in the morning till 10 at night. We have two transmissions. The first transmission is at 6, it'll continue till 1 p.m. And 1 to 3 p.m. our programs will be relayed to you from Delhi. And we will be back again with our second transmission at 3 p.m. till 10 p.m. So for our first transmission here, we are going to start off with a program, Dew Drops, in a short while from now on. It'll continue till 6:40. 6:40 to 7, we have the program for you, that is Peaches and Verses. 7 to 7:25, it's Good Morning Nagaland. 7:25 to 7:30, we have Regional News Nagamis. 7:30 to 7:35 a.m. Regional News in English. 7:35 to 8 a.m. it's Aaj Subah. 8 to 8:15, we have News in Hindi for you, followed by News in English at 8:15 till 8:30. 8:30 to 8:40, it's Northeast News. 8:40 to 9:30, we 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

10:30, it'll be World News in English. 10:30 to 11 a.m., you'll get to listen to Western music in RJ's choice, that is. And 11 to 11:30, we have a You Women Time, Skill Development for Self-Employment. That will be the theme for today. 11:30 to 12:30, we have SMS Request Program in Hindi Film Songs, continued with more Hindi Film Songs till 1 p.m. We have the news headlines for you this morning, scheduled at 9:30, 11 and 12:30 noon. We are also expecting traffic updates in real time, starting off at 10 a.m. So that will be our first transmission. And now, lovelies, it's time for our second transmission. We are going to be back on air at 3 p.m. with Western music. They'll be on air till 4 p.m. 4 to 4:30 p.m. We have local artists for you. 4:30 to 4:50, it is Rural Connect. 4:50 to 5 p.m., local talents will follow that. And we have 5 to 6 p.m., the program Kaleidoscope, and it'll be followed by also Western music. And 6 to 7:10 p.m., that will be live on in program in Hindi Film Songs. It will be preceded with regional news in Nagamis, followed by regional news in English, starting off at 7:10 till 7:30 p.m. 7:30 to 8:45, we have a radio feature program, and it will be followed by Western music. 8:45 to 9 p.m., it's national news in Hindi, and it will be followed by national news in English till 9:15. 9:15 to 9:30, we have the program Spotlight for you. 9:30 to 10, it's RJ's Choice in Hindi Film Songs. We also have the news headlines scheduled for you for our second transmission, that is, starting off at 3 p.m. and 4 p.m. as well as 9:30 p.m. We are going to be expecting our traffic updates in real time, starting off at 3 p.m. till 5 p.m. So that is the program summary for today. Now, if there are any changes to it, as always, we're going to let you know on that as well. So just keep tuning in so that you stay updated at all times with us here at Akash on FM Tracoban. Alrighty, lovelies, it's time for us to start off our first program, which is Dewdrops. I'll see you in a while.

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1: The Mighty One, God the Lord speaks and summons the earth from the rising of the sun to its setting. Out of Zion, the perfection of beauty, God shines forth. Our God comes. He does not give silence before He

Him is a devouring fire, around him a mighty tempest. He calls to the heavens above and to the earth that he may judge his people. Gather to me my faithful ones, who made a covenant with me by sacrifice. The heavens declare his righteousness, for God himself is judge. Psalms chapter 50 verse 1 to verse 6. Hello lovelies, a very good morning once again. Welcome to another brand new edition of our program here, Dear Drops. It's the first program of today and most refreshing for our mind, body and soul. And I hope this will be a time of reflection, a time of meditation, and just a reconnection with one another through music. And I hope you have a blessed time. And yeah, this is the first track here, which is Amazing Grace.

Hello, lovelies. Well, our time together is now coming to an end here at Agashwan FM Dragoban at 103 MHz. Thank you so much for tuning in. I hope you all had a blessed time. In a short while from now on, you'll get to listen to the program Peaches and Verses. And I'll see you all again at 7 in the morning with Good Morning Nagaland. Until then, stay tuned in and have a wonderful, blessed morning.

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1: 굿 모닝, dear listeners. This is Akashvani Kohima, and you're tuned in to another special edition of our literary program. We are thrilled to bring you a very special guest, an emerging voice in contemporary poetry from Nagaland, Ms. Roslyn Mechio. Roslyn has recently made her literary debut with a remarkable collection of poems titled The Morphing Years, published by Penthrill Publications. Ms. Roslyn is not only an accomplished poet and an author, but she also worked as a copy editor at Nagaland Tribune and has won several titles in beauty pageants, including Miss Kohima, second runners-up 2018, and participated in various fashion weeks. Ms. Roslyn, we are pleased to have you here with us today. Can you please introduce yourself to our listeners?
2: Hi, everyone. My name is Kivileño Roslyn.

0: K dramas, Korean dramas. And me, along with my friends, we were very much influenced by K dramas, which led us to write dramas in general. So what happened was we, amongst our friends, we would write stories, dramas, and we would share it amongst our friends, and we would give each other reviews as though we were the best critics in the world. So yeah, that was the first phase of my writing. And during this period, I would also like to state that although we were influenced by Korean dramas, we wrote in the Western voice. So in this case, we made use of characters that were influenced by Western. So I would make use of names like Gary, Sophie, James, and not only that, but even the lifestyle of these characters would be westernized. So this was the first phase of my writing journey. And then there's also the second phase, which I turned to a more personal sort of a writing. I turned towards journaling and maintaining a diary where I would vent when I had really bad days, or I would share my most happiest moments with my diary. So that was the second phase of my writing. The third phase was a little bit different from the first and second phase because in the third phase, I was able to approach writing in a more professional sort of writing because when you look at poetry, you're able to condense a lot of meaning in just one stanza or in just one line without revealing too much. So I think that is where I'm currently at, the third phase. And if it is okay, I would also just like to share something, a message for our listeners from that story, particularly from the first phase. So what I learned over the years is a lot of us as Nagas, we are very much influenced by Western writings. So when we do write, we tend to make use of Western names or Western lifestyle or Western cultures and traditions. Now here, I would like to encourage our listeners, whether you write or not, to encourage our upcoming generations to make use of our Naga voice by writing, even if it's not our local dialect, just making use of Naga names or Naga lifestyle or Naga traditions and cultures. And in that way, you are also able to promote our society, not other societies, but our society. So that's just a small message that I want to bring out from my journey in writing.
1: That was so beautiful. The transition from Korean dramas to the Western world and to journaling, and at the end, you are now here with a beautiful work of your own. I think that's really brilliant. And I could totally relate when you say that you would vent out on your journals. So I think a lot of readers can relate to that as well. All right, so moving on to the next question. You made your debut in the literature world with your very first book, The Morphing Years. So what inspired you to write this book? Could you tell us more about the central theme and the message?
0: Okay, so I would say that this book has been inspired by the people and the situations that happened over the course of my life. What happened was I did not really have the easiest of childhood or teenage years growing up, and alongside that, I was also very introverted as a child. And so I did not have a friend that I was comfortable enough to share my stories with. And with that, I harbored a lot of pain, a lot of resentment, a lot of trauma in my heart, which I could not share with anyone. And I wanted a space or a medium in which I could just let it go, let it all flow out. And that was when I found poetry to confide in because, as I mentioned earlier, poetry is something that you can contain a lot of meaning in just one line, in just a stanza, without giving away too much. So that is what inspired me to write poems and bring this collection into the world. When we're talking about the central theme, I would say that it's all about growing up, just finding your space in the world, discovering yourself, your inner self. And then the message that I would like to give out is, I think I would like to take away from the central theme of the book and then just give a message, which is it's okay for you to not be okay sometimes. And although things may seem rough and although things may seem like it will not end, you will find a way out of it. So I think that's the whole message of The Morphing Years.
1: I love that. I think your work carries so much of emotional honesty and the whole evolution and the memories of your childhood. And even the title is beginning to make so much sense in a deeper way now. And such a beautiful reminder that all of us need to know sometimes that it's okay not to be okay. We want to know about your journey and the process of your book. What was the

0: most challenging part of putting this book together? Did you experience any creative or writer's block? And if so, how did you navigate through it?
1: I think approaching this book, I faced three major challenges. The first one was revisiting memories and trauma, which was very hard. These are things that for anyone, it's hard to revisit because it puts you in a very vulnerable space. So that was one of the challenges that I faced. Some of the poems in the collection, they contain a lot of pain and trauma. And to write a poem that contains such kind of themes, I had to revisit memories and traumas, which were very difficult for me to deal with. And when you're writing a poem that surfaces from such kind of emotions, it reverberates in your mind for days on end. So I think that was the most difficult part of writing. That was one. The second being that I had to find the perfect illustrator. What happened was, when I approached an artist, the illustration that I was provided was not really up to my expectations. Not because it was bad in any way, but I feel that there is a very fine line between a writer and an illustrator, because you should find someone who can illustrate the images or the pictures that you have in your mind perfectly to resonate with your work. So that was the issue that I faced with my artist. So I had to look for a proper illustrator the second time around. And I would just like to give a shout out to Kenny Draws, because she illustrated the cover art of the book. And here, I just want to point out that for any writer out there who is looking for an illustrator, it's very essential for you to find an illustrator who is in the same mental wavelength as you, so that they can also provide you with the illustration that your heart desires for. So that was the second challenge. And the third challenge was the anxiety, the stress, and then the self-doubt from putting my book out there into the world for the world to see or the world to read and critique. But I was able to overcome the challenge by three individuals who have really made a mark in my life. The first being Mem Adeño Shirat Luikam. She was the first person to proofread my work. And I think it's very important for you to approach the right person to read or proofread your work, because that is the first person that you're approaching. So she was very kind enough to proofread my work and also provide me feedback. And she encouraged me to put my work out there for the world to read. So the second person was Mem Teyesinyo Kititsu. She also goes by the very popular Instagram name Meklamama. She was the second person that I approached, and she also gave me constructive criticisms, and that's where I learned where the tweaks that I could make into my poetry to make it more refined. And then the third person that I approached was my publisher, and that is Ma'am Rita Crocha herself, the owner of Pentrel Publication House. So the three of them were literally my pillars into bringing this book into creation, helping me to overcome my challenges. So I think for any writer out there, it's very important to find people who can help you to grow, not only as a person, but also as a writer.
0: Thank you for sharing your vulnerable thoughts with us so openly. I think many aspiring writers will really resonate with that. So Ms. Roslyn, you are a very versatile person. You're not just a writer and a poet, but you are also a beauty pageant. You're writing, you're also teaching. So how do you handle your professional life with your creative passions?
1: I would say that as long as you love something enough, you'll make time for it. Even if you get very busy, even if you get no time at all, I think you'll be able to squeeze a little bit of your time to do something that you're actually passionate about.
0: That's really inspiring. Moving on to the next question, I'm personally excited for this one. From among all the pieces in The Morphing Years, do you have any personal favorite, or is there any piece that holds a very special place in your heart? If yes, we'd love to hear that.
1: So I have two poems in particular that holds a very special place in my heart, particularly today, since we're revisiting the past. I would like to read two poems for you. The first one is titled Multiple Cells. Humor me, my own silly cells, a universe compact into the human body, the adult, the little, the pessimist, the optimist, the timorous, the barbarous. I cannot count the number of their existence, but their little amusement park they've made of my mind. No, I'm not quiet. I chatter more than I should, really. Surely, more in my head than reality.

0: Bizarre conversations always, and in crowded rooms, I smile and giggle alone, as though a lunatic or a madman. They bewilder and baffle. How they exist, they tell me not, so I shush my mouth. Do not let people know, for to know of these personas, you might think I require aid. Or more odd, find me ever amusing, and join me on my table to be ever in constant peculiar chit-chat. So that is the first poem. The second one, it is titled First Love. He is my first love. I do not recall when, but I do remember how. He comes to me every night and whispers sweet nothings. His face so fair, it dazzles my soul. I stay beyond bedtime to be his companion. I speak to him and he listens quietly. He sees and hears what others do not. Not a soul knows of our bonded love. My secrets are his for eternity. Ever so often, he disappears, and I grieve for his absence. But when I know not, he watches me sleep, unwavering. Through the hours of darkness, he is my solace. He is my first love. The moon, he is.
1: That was so beautiful. Thank you for sharing a piece of your heart with us. So are there any poets whose work feels like home to you, writers who have deeply influenced your writing?
0: So I would say that there are a lot of writers out there who have influenced me, but I want to keep it local today. I cannot begin without naming the three particular individuals who have influenced me, which is Mem Adenyo Shiratluikamo, Mem Teye Sinyokiditsu, and also Mem Rita Crocha. And then apart from them, I also have Mem Emisen Lajamir. There's also Mem Nini Lungalang. I think a lot of us are aware of these individuals who are really making their mark in the literary scene in Naglin.
1: So moving on, what do you hope your readers take away after reading your book?
0: Honestly, that is very difficult for me to have expectations because I'm also just entering the literary scene with my debut book. But one thing that I would like for my readers to take away is that they are never alone, whether it is something that they are fighting from mentally, physically, spiritually. You are not alone and you deserve to be seen, you deserve to be heard, and I see you.
1: Beautiful. So what other advice would you offer to first-time authors or aspiring poets who are listening right now?
0: First of all, I think finding the right editor is also very important. For many writers, I think the first necessity that an author or a poet should opt for is to have a really good editor. A lot of writers that are emerging at the moment, we submit the raw manuscript to our publisher, which makes it really difficult for them to also edit the works. So I would suggest any emerging writer to find a really good editor to edit your work, to give constructive criticism, and also to help you with grammatical mistakes. So that's the first part of being a writer. The second would be, as mentioned earlier, finding the right illustrator. You really should find an illustrator who is able to bring out an art that you harbor in your heart. And the third thing would be the publication house. As a writer, I think you should also opt for a publication house that meets your requirements. And the last but not the least, it is okay for you to cringe at your work, to look at your work and experience self-doubt, but don't let that stop you from realizing your dream of becoming a published poet, a published author. I think that the last part would be the most important part of it.
1: Thank you for sharing so many valuable insights. I am sure that someone out there needed to hear this today. And finally, before we wrap up, can you please leave a message for all the listeners tuning in right now?
0: First of all, I would like to thank our listeners for listening to this interview, being part of my writing journey. The second message that I would like to send out is, if you can at all, then I would really love for you to perhaps get a copy of my book, which is titled The Morphing Years, and also leave a review or tag me on Instagram. My Instagram handle goes by @k.roslyn.michio. And the third message that I would like to send out is don't forget to take care of your health, whether it's physically, mentally, and spiritually. Thank you.
1: What a lovely note to end on. Thank you, Ms. Roslyn Mechio. It has been an absolute pleasure having you with us today. Thank you for giving us a glimpse into your journey and the heart behind the morphing years. We wish you the very best in your future endeavors. So that was an interview with Ms. Roslyn Mechio in our literary program. This is your host, Ms. Bedulu Medio, signing off. Do tune in to our next episode for more interactive sessions with authors, writers, and poets.

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6: A lovely morning to all our beautiful listeners. Welcome back once again to another brand new edition of Good Morning Nagaland with me, Ajay Rangti here. Well, dear lovelies, I hope you all woke up on the right side of the bed and with a smile on your faces. And just a bright day ahead of you, because we wish nothing but the best for all of you. And I'm glad that you are all tuning in right now to be a part of our program here. Well, we have the music for you and maybe some words of encouragement here and there, some fun facts here and there. So that is what's going to happen here at Good Morning Nagaland. Stay tuned in. First up, we have Daniel Boone with the song Beautiful Sunday. And yes, lovelies, if you have any good morning wishes or some words of laughter, encouragement, thoughts, feedback, suggestions, this is the time for you and I to interact. So feel free to write to us. The number is 943-6805-333. 943-6805-333.

0: Well, lovelies, Susie out there with the song Garden Fields. All right, so dear one and all, you are tuned in to our station right now. This is the Gershwin FM Dragon 103 MHz and listening to Good Morning Nagaland. And in Good Morning Nagaland, it's a short program for 25 minutes, but we try to make the most of the time by playing songs for you and also sharing some infotainment bits and pieces here and there. So yeah, today I was looking up on this day. Today is the 6th of July. It's a wonderful Monday. By the way, it's quite sunny out here in Kohima, which is quite pleasant and surprising. And if you do want to let me know how your weather is out there, you can share with me. So yeah, today I was looking up and came across this day, which is World Zoonosis Day. And that is today. So my first question was, what is zoonosis, right? So I looked up and it is actually the infectious spread of diseases, like infectious diseases, pathogens from animals to humans. Of course, even humans are animals, but by animals, I mean non-humans to humans. Like, for example, rabies, COVID-19, and all that. And why is it happening today? Well, it's because Louis Pasteur, he successfully administered the first rabies vaccine in 1885 on this day. So this day commemorates that. It's an anniversary date, and they have brought a bigger picture into it. And it's not just rabies anymore, but it is all about the infectious spread of diseases from non-human to human. And so that is the day to promote in their hope for one health, and that is a holistic approach to unite humans, animals, and environmental care. So if you want to look up on it, you can definitely check it out. It's a very interesting section that I went through, so I'm going to check it out more on that, because I always say learning is never a definite stop, okay? The moment we stop learning is the moment our brains stop working. So as long as we can read, we can write, we can hear, we can see, we can feel, as long as our senses are awake and alive, we can process information, and that is how learning takes place. So yes, lovelies, we are now going to go through a couple of messages here and see what we have here. All right, we have from Lambuda Radio Listeners Group, a very good morning wish. We also have Durgesh Naganburi wishing all a very good morning, Naganburi and family there. And we also have from our wonderful listener here who goes by the name Get. Get from Kohima is also here wishing all a very good morning and says a nice playlist. Lovely to hear from all of you. A very good morning once again. And yes, I'm so happy to see that we have all these early birds in FM Dragoban. I remember way back when we first started with FM Dragoban, we used to receive a lot of messages in the morning. There were lots and lots of early birds. I don't know where those birds are right now. Maybe they're migrating somewhere else. But I'm glad that you guys are here. You're back and you're tuning in and writing to us. Because the best time to wish a person is the morning. That is how our day starts. And we also want to start our day on a high note, right? So yeah, lovelies, let's all wish each other a very good morning. Write to us. Number is 943-6805-333. That is where you can reach us. But we're now moving on to the next song here in our playlist, and this is Ronan Keating with Loving Each Day.
1: Come on, yeah.

Hello, lovelies. That was Dire Straits with the song Woke Up Live here at Good Morning Nagaland, brought to you by Gershwin FM Trackman at 103 megahertz. All right, we have a little less than 6 minutes to go, so I'm going to have to wrap it up here and play maybe one last track for you. But before that, I want to remind you all that at 7:25, we have for you Regional News Nagamis. It'll be followed by Regional News in English at 7:30. At 7:35, we have for you Aaj Subah. At 8 in the morning, it is News in Hindi. And that will continue till 8:15. 8:15 to 8:30, we have News in English. 8:30 to 8:40, you will get to hear Northeast News, which will be relayed to you from Shillong. 8:40, I'll be back again with more of Western music. So I hope you will keep tuning in, because we're not going anywhere. We're going to be here for you and your listening pleasure alone till 10 p.m. And also a parting word, if I may say, for now, and I hope you will remember this as you get on with your day today, is that our life is a perilous journey. We have lots of ups and downs. We have lots of surprises, some pleasant, some are unpleasant as well. But what they do is they test our resilience, they test our optimism, they test our strength, and just our overall health, mentally, spiritually, and physically. But regardless of all that, I hope you know that today is a day we'll never get back. Today is the one and only day in our life. So whatever you do, whatever you decide, and whatever actions you take upon yourself, may it be done in such a way that you don't regret anything about it today, tomorrow, okay? So that is something I want to share with you. Live life to the fullest, be positive, be optimistic, and of course, we have to have some concern for others as well. And a big shout out here to Sabat Singri Radio Listeners Group. We also have Sureja Verma, Rishabh Ganag, or Bhavna Verma, Bremlal Verma, Nikesh Dhamendra, or Mamdavai Verma, all tuning in right now. A very good morning to all of you. So yeah, with that being said, I hope you'll embrace your day today. This is Justin Timberlake with Can't Stop the Feeling. With this, we come to the end of our program here in Western Music. As always, thank you so much for tuning in. And yeah, it's Good Morning Nagaland, actually, not even Western Music. But more or less, I'm going to be playing Western music here for you. So yeah, enjoy the music, and we'll see you soon.

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0: Good morning, this is Akashvani Kohima, the morning news read by Ninin M. Hang Sing. Prime Minister Narendra Modi will be on a six-day visit to Indonesia, Australia and New Zealand beginning today. In the first leg of his three-nation tour, Prime Minister will reach Indonesia today on a three-day visit. This will be PM Modi's fourth visit to Indonesia and his first bilateral visit since the elevation of India-Indonesia ties to the level of comprehensive strategic partnership in May 2018. During the visit, Prime Minister will hold bilateral discussions with Indonesian President Prabowo Subianto and review the progress made in the partnership. In Jakarta, the Prime Minister is also scheduled to address a large gathering of the Indian diaspora. In the second leg of his tour, Prime Minister will reach Melbourne on 8th of this month on a three-day visit, where he will participate in the third India-Australia annual summit with Australian Prime Minister Anthony Albanese. On the third and last leg of his three-nation visit, Mr. Modi will be in New Zealand from 10th to 11th July. Union Minister of Cooperation Amit Shah will attend the 5th Foundation Day ceremony of the Ministry of Cooperation in New Delhi today. The ministry said the ceremony will be held in line with the vision of Sehkar Se Samriddhi. On the occasion, Mr. Shah will lay the foundation stone and inaugurate several key initiatives. India will host the two-day BRICS Heads of Anti-Drug Agencies meeting beginning today in Guwahati, Assam. Ministry of Home Affairs said the meeting will bring together the heads of anti-drug agencies and senior officials from BRICS member countries to strengthen institutional continuity and foster deeper operational cooperation among grouping drug control agencies. The meeting hosted by the Narcotics Control Bureau will focus on areas including combating synthetic drugs and precursor diversion, strengthening intelligence sharing, operational coordination, capacity building and institutional cooperation. Union Minister of State for Home Affairs Nityanand Rai visited Mon and Longwa in Mon District. Accompanied by MP Rajya Sabha S. Pangnon Konyak and senior officers of Assam Rifles, he reviewed the prevailing security situation along the Indo-Myanmar border. During the visit to Assam Rifles deployments at Mon and Longwa, he interacted with troops and commended their professionalism, dedication and commitment under challenging border conditions. He also appreciated the role of Assam Rifles in safeguarding the nation's borders and preventing cross-border crimes, including narcotics trafficking, illegal movement and infiltration. The minister also interacted with the district administration, members of the Legislative Assembly, civil society organizations, village authorities and community leaders. Discussions focus on strengthening border management, expediting the proposed border fencing project, improving border infrastructure, curbing cross-border illegal activities and promoting the socio-economic development of border villages. He assured all stakeholders of the Government of India's commitment towards national security and the development of border communities and stated that their valuable suggestions would be examined sympathetically. Ministry of Skill Development and Entrepreneurship MSDE has extended the registration deadline for Navachar Mantra, its flagship national innovation platform, till the 15th of this month, providing more aspiring entrepreneurs the opportunity to transform promising ideas into successful ventures. The ministry said the decision came following the overwhelming interest from innovators across the country. And Brazil's FIFA World Cup campaign came to an end after Norway secured a 2-1 victory in the round of 16 at New York New Jersey Stadium in East Rutherford on Sunday. Erling Haaland starred for Norway, scoring both goals to guide his side into the quarterfinals for the first time in the nation's history. Goalkeeper Ørjan Nyland also played a crucial role, producing a decisive penalty saved to deny Bruno Guimarães during the match. Brazil mounted a late fight back when Neymar Jr. converted a penalty deep into stoppage time, reducing the deficit to 2-1. However, the five-time world champions were unable to find an equalizer before the final whistle. Meanwhile, Neymar has also announced his retirement from international football. His retirement brings to an end one of the most celebrated international careers in Brazilian football. With that, we come to the end of the morning news. Stay tuned as we will be back with the evening English news at 7:20. Have a nice day.
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Hello, good morning, dear listeners. Welcome back to another episode of the program Morning Echoes, presenting you live from the station of Akashvani Kohima. I'm your presenter, Vihue Kunyovili. And listeners, I would like to begin this program with a very, very positive thought. And here it goes. What you do today can improve all your tomorrows. Ralph Marsden. Let me repeat. What you do today can improve all your tomorrows. Ralph Marsden. And I believe that this God will encourage us to go on with a new week. And listeners, this morning we have a very, very interesting interview with a very interesting personality. But before that, I would really want to go with 5 minutes from now by Virajan Yokutu. Let me repeat, 5 minutes from now, an original track by Virajan Yokutu. Have a listen.

0: Yes, listeners, that was 5 minutes from now by Viriyajan Yokutu. And if you have tuned in late, let me remind all my listeners that you are listening to the program Morning Echoes, presenting you live from the station of Akashvani Kohima. And I believe that we are all starting our week with new hopes, with refreshed physically and spiritually. And listeners, this morning we have a very, very interesting personality with us. That is Mr. Kepozo Kapu, who needs no introduction. He is presently a youth icon that is very vocal about the issues pertaining to our society, and he is also the best respondent award recipient at the Viksit Bharat Youth Parliament 2026. He is here to share with us his experiences, his insights that he has gained from the national platform. I believe that all the listeners will enjoy it as well as learn from this young icon that we have in our state. Have a listen.
1: Hello, good morning, listeners. This morning, I'm really, really overwhelmed to be sharing the time with one of our most celebrated youth right now in so many fields, and he needs no further introduction. He is none other than Mr. Kepozo Kapu. But before I go into our discussion, I would want to let him give his self-introduction with relation to Viksit Bharat Parliament.
2: Hello, good morning. First of all praises and glory to God for this wonderful day and wonderful moment. I express my genuine gratitude to the Akashvani team for inviting me here. It is very humbling for me, and it is a privilege and an honor for me. My name is Kepozo Kapu. I'm 22 years old, pursuing my master's in the honors of political science from St. Joseph's

0: to the government of India for such platforms and opportunities being given to the youths of the country to come and share their ideas.
1: Okay, Kepozo, you have mentioned about what Viksit Bharat is, but can you elaborate a little more? Because we all know that you participated, you won, but beyond that, maybe a lot of listeners like me will be unaware of what this is actually about.
0: Yes, ma'am. Viksit Bharat, it is a shared vision for all the people of India. People try to propagate it, saying that it is the narrative of a single political party or a single organization out there in mainland India. But it was brought about with a vision to make India the best country, to make India self-reliant, to make India not be reliant on international powers or other bodies, to have diplomatic relations but not be dependent on them, and for India to move forward in this progressive manner where every people from every sections of society, every downtrodden community are uplifted, are emancipated, and where social justice and social welfare is established in society, where every citizen contribute and cooperate and coordinate with the government when needed, where we as one nation together can achieve this status of being independent, the status of being a very progressive and thriving country in 2047.
1: So how did you get to represent Nagaland? Are you the only person from Nagaland that has represented at the youth parliament?
0: There were three of us, and three of us won at the state level. There's different types of levels in this competition where the students and the youth aging from 18 to 25 create an account on My Bharat portal. This is also organized in collaboration with My Bharat organization. And we compete at the district level, then we qualify for the state level, and whoever wins at the state level, three youths are selected by the judges at the state level, and they go and participate at the nationals from each state and union territories of the country.
1: Okay, that's interesting. And what is the topic that you spoke on and why?
0: The topic that we spoke on was Nari Shakti Vandan, which was the theme of the entire competition. And we spoke on it because the government believes that when half of the population, if not more, are not well represented, are not contributing through leadership and governance to making the country progress forward, then there the issue lies. So because of that, perhaps that was the topic that was given to us, because people need to be aware about it. People need to empower women. People need to emancipate women and ensure that we walk hand in hand in progressing towards a country which is very inclusive in nature, which means making people come from different sections of the society, different backgrounds, different sex, different genders, different upbringings, and so different types of ideas and different types of ideologies are brought about and discussed in this competition.
1: So can you say something about the participants at the parliament and also your experiences with them, people from the different states that has come?
0: The experience was absolutely fantastic, and it was a learning curve for me every time, because I had the opportunity and the privilege of representing our state three times at the national levels, which one was in 2024 when Viksit Bharat Youth Parliament was called National Youth Parliament under the leadership of the then Union Minister Sri Anurag Thakur Ji, and also under the leadership of Honorable Prime Minister Sri Narendra Modi Ji. 2024, it was a very good experience where I got to meet many of people who are future MPs, future MLAs, future administrators, because I say that without fear of contradiction, because one girl from 2024 batch recently cleared UPSC and she became an IAS. My best wishes to her as well. And in 2025, this year in the month of January, I had the opportunity of representing our state at the Viksit Bharat Young Leaders Dialogue 2026. In the month of January, I had the opportunity of representing our state. And there also my experience with people was amazing, because we get to meet people who are future leaders. We get to meet people from different backgrounds, different speaking different languages, having a different set of knowledge and wisdom. And the feeling that we get from meeting people out there at Delhi from different states is it makes us reflect on ourselves, to improve on ourselves, to look at what we are lacking behind, so that we can also learn from them, and so that they can also learn from us about our different cultures, about the diversity that this country holds. The concept of India, the idea of India was built on diversity and fraternity, and that is emphasized much more deeply at the nationals.
1: Okay, so going to the parliament to compete with the others is one thing, but on the other hand, is there anyone who has helped you financially to take all the journey expenses to Delhi?
0: From 2024, 2026, this year in the month of January,

0: VPY LD 2026 and the recent Viksit Bharat Youth Parliament. The accommodation, the traveling, everything is taken care by the Ministry of Youth Affairs and Sports, Government of India, because they make us stay at 5-star hotel. They take care of our traveling expenses, flight tickets. They give us very good food at the hotel, and everything is taken care of by the ministry. And financially, I would say I had some well-wishers. I would also like to mention their names. One is my Uncle Samuel Kapoor, who is the District Child Protection Officer of Mokokchung. And one is my auntie, my father's elder sister, Auntie Ko. I express my gratitude to both of them and also my family members and all the well-wishers who have been very supportive of me in my journey of honing my leadership skills and honing my speaking skills.
1: That's very interesting, because even if you have the potential, there are times that you are restrained because of financial issues. And moving on, what was the response of the audience like at the parliament?
0: The response of the audience was very good, and we see tolerance at the NAC, because this country, being very diverse, has different types of opinions. Different people have different opinions, ideology, different principles, different morals that they carry, different perspectives that they carry. And so we see tolerance at the national levels, because even if we differ from each other, people are willing to listen. People are willing to get uncomfortable and listen to certain narratives, certain perspectives that they are not used to, that they don't agree with. So such type of environment, it makes us understand how and why this country was formed, how and why people came together to have mutual respect, to have mutual understanding among each other, to have fraternity. And that is what is reflected through the response of the audience at the national level.
1: Okay, so you were the award winner, best responder. So how is the feeling on this achievement?
0: The feeling on the day I came back from Delhi, when I landed at Dimapur Airport, I mentioned it very clearly to the media fraternity as well, that the feeling is very humbling, because the seed of being humble has been planted in my heart. Yesterday also I mentioned it as well, because I don't know whether this seed will sprout and grow into a tree or not. I mentioned it very consciously, because I now feel that responsibility is upon my shoulders as to how I carry myself, as to how I speak to people. I cannot be speaking in such a way, or I cannot be behaving in such a way which is very unbecoming of someone that people have their eyes on. I wouldn't say that people look up to me, but I'm happy and I'm absolutely very grateful when I get to meet people, even strangers on the street, who come up and shake hands with me, who congratulate me, who are very supportive of me and very encouraging of the words that they speak to me. So I feel that there's this responsibility on my shoulders to keep on improving myself, so that someday, if it's God's will, I can become someone in life where I can serve the society and the people from our state and our country in a way where they can be uplifted, where they can be encouraged to become the best versions of themselves and contribute to the overall nation building.
1: Okay, that's so interesting, the way you speak. It's such, you say it's humbling for you, but listening to you, we are also very happy about it, that you have a lot of achievements, but you're still humble at heart, right?
0: Thank you so much.
1: And in all this, what is there any motivating factor, or is there anything that is motivating you to go forward to this kind of events?
0: Ma'am, I would like to share to the audience as well that my father contested the 2023 elections. And prior to that, I was not very interested and keen on speaking, on public speaking. And when I saw my father contesting the elections, and unfortunately we could not win, when I saw that, the thought in my mind, the motivation in my mind came about, the inspiration in my mind came about, that even if our circumstances were not very fortunate for us, for my father to be a representative and serving the people in politics, I believe that the responsibility is also on my shoulders to be able to represent even my parents, my family members, the supporters of my father, our villagers and our Naga community, at a level where I hone my leadership skills and where I try to become the best version of myself, like I've mentioned before, and try to become someone in life so that I can serve the people, be it entering politics or be it without entering politics, because politics is not my priority at this stage, at this phase of my life, and I want to serve the people. That is a very common and cliche line that you would hear from aspirants, that you would hear from upcoming leaders. But that line, it holds so much. It holds so much of stories and so much of perspectives and ideologies in it, that people need to understand it's, even though as much as cliche and as much as in internet language we say corny as it sounds, people need to understand that such type of lines, such type of perspective holds so much meaning and holds as a way of motivation for people to keep moving forward, to keep improving themselves.
1: So, moving on, you spoke on Nari Shakti Vandan at the parliament. So, can you stress and

0: elaborate a little more on what it is all about.
1: Nari Shakti Vandan is salutation, salute to the power of women. Nari Shakti Vandan. So I want to speak on it. So the government of India has always been very, from the beginning, from the inception of the Constitution of India, the likes of Dr. B. R. Ambedkar, or even before that, the likes of Rajaram Mohan Roy and Mahatma Gandhi, they all always had mindset of uplifting women, this mindset and this thought and this principle where women are uplifted, where women walk hand in hand socially, politically and economically with the men of the country, where there's this famous quote of Dr. B. R. Ambedkar where he measures the progress of a country by the progress that women have made in that country. So Nari Shakti Vandhan is all about empowering women. It's all about acknowledging the contribution of women. It's all about making people aware of not putting down another gender and deeming them or putting them into the weak category, because that is a social problem that needs to be addressed. Even in Nagaland also, we see our state is actually comparatively better to the other states. That I say it with so much pride. No, not in a bad way, not arrogance. I say it with pride because I take pride in our state being better than other states in terms of the condition of women. Recently, the news that have been surfacing up have been very discouraging as well. I mentioned it on the day I landed in Dimapur as well, that I'm out there speaking on Nari Shakti Vandan. I'm out there speaking on women empowerment, and through God's grace, I won. Our state won the national title on Nari Shakti, on women empowerment. And right in our kitchen, such type of incidences, such type of crimes are happening to against women. So which is very disheartening. I also mentioned that my anger has faded away. At this point, I'm sad and I'm discouraged at how our women are being treated in our state. Of course, men's issues also need to be taken. Equality needs to be there. Mutual understanding and mutual respect needs to prevail in our society, which I believe that in some aspects we are lacking behind, because certain toxic ideologies, certain isms are surfacing as well. People are getting negatively influenced by some certain Western ideologies because of the use of social media as well. So critical thinking is needed while equality is being established for both the genders.
2: Yes, listeners, that was Mr. Kapuzo Kapu with his experiences from the Viksit Bharat Youth Parliament 2026. And we have the second episode to be aired tomorrow, that is at 7:35 a.m. So do remember to join us again to listen to the continuation of his interview with us. And listeners, we still have got some more time, and I really, really have a very good track called Feel Good by Virajanyo Kutu for all of us. Feel Good by Virajanyo Kutu. Have a listen.

Well, listeners, it's time for us to wind up this for this morning's program for Morning Echoes. Like I said, do join us again tomorrow at 7:35 for the continuation of the interview with Mr. Kapuzo Kapu. Until then, have a good day.

0: with cultural performances. Thousands of Indian nationals and people of Indian origin are expected to gather in the venue, describing the visit as a matter of pride and an opportunity to strengthen their connection with the motherland. Shondipan Dashgupta, Jakarta, Indonesia.
1: In the second leg of his tour, Mr. Modi will reach Melbourne on 8th of this month on a three-day visit, where he will participate in the third India-Australia Annual Summit with Australian Prime Minister Anthony Albanese. On the last leg of his visit, Mr. Modi will be in New Zealand from 10th to 11th July. He will hold talks with his New Zealand counterpart, Christopher Luxon. India will chair the 9th session of the Intergovernmental Group of Experts on Consumer Protection Law and Policy in Geneva, Switzerland today. Our correspondent reports that the three-day session being organized by the UNCTAD, United Nations Trade and Development, will continue till Wednesday.
2: The Ministry of Consumer Affairs, Food and Public Distribution said that the session will bring together member states, international organizations, consumer protection authorities, academia and other stakeholders to deliberate on emerging issues in consumer protection law and policy. The Intergovernmental Group of Experts is the principal intergovernmental platform for cooperation and dialogue on consumer protection law and policy. Secretary Department of Consumer Affairs, Nidhi Khare will chair the session. She will preside over the three-day deliberations and guide discussions among member states on key global consumer protection priorities. Nitika Gupta, Akashvani News, Delhi.
1: India will host a two-day BRICS Women Working Group meeting under its BRICS chairship, beginning today in Kochi, Kerala. Ministry of Women and Child Development said that senior government officials from BRICS member countries will come together to deliberate on key issues relating to women's empowerment across all sectors and women-led development while advancing cooperation across shared priorities. The Women Working Group

0: Corp. Report.
1: The BRICS head of anti-drug agency meeting in Guwahati will focus on combating synthetic drugs and precursor diversion, strengthening intelligence sharing and operational coordination, and enhancing capacity building and institutional cooperation. Delegates will discuss emerging challenges such as new psychoactive substances, darknet-enabled trafficking, cryptocurrency-linked financial flows, and abuse use of precursor chemicals. India will also showcase its effort to combat drug abuse and trafficking, including the recently released vision document on Narcotic Control 2026-29. During the meeting, member countries will deliberate on strategies to address evolving drug-related threats and strengthening international cooperation. Rakesh Tole, Akashwani News, Guwahati.
0: This is Akashwani giving you the news. For quick news updates around the clock, follow us on our X handle at AIR News Alerts. And for details of these stories and more, log on to our website www.newsonair.gov.in and download the News on AIR app. The Sri Ram Janmabhoomi Tirth Kshetra Trust has convened a meeting of its members today to deliberate on several important administrative and financial matters, including the findings of the special investigation team probing the counting of donations received by the trust. Earlier, the meeting was scheduled to take place at Maniram Chowani around 3 p.m., but now the venue has been changed and the meeting will be held at the premises of the Ram Temple. Our correspondent has the details.
2: The agenda of the meeting includes consideration of the resignation letters submitted by General Secretary Champat Rai and Trustee Dr. Anil Mishra. Members will also be briefed on the interim report of the SIT regarding the counting of donations received through the trust's donation boxes. The meeting will further deliberate on arrangements related to the future management of the Ram Temple. Another key item on the agenda is the presentation and approval of the unaudited income and expenditure statement, balance sheet and other financial documents for the financial year 2025-26. Sushil Chandra Tiwari, Akashwani News, Lucknow.
0: The nation pays homage to Bharatiya Jansangh founder Dr. Shyama Prasad Mukherjee on his birth anniversary today. Ministry of Culture in association with the West Bengal government will organize a program in Kolkata to mark the occasion. The program will be organized as part of the two-year official commemoration of the 125th birth anniversary of Dr. Shyama Prasad Mukherjee announced by the ministry last year. Union Home Minister Amit Shah will preside over the program along with Union Culture Minister Gajendra Singh Shekhawat and West Bengal Chief Minister Shubhendu Adhikari. More from our correspondent.
3: Union Home Minister Amit Shah will arrive in Kolkata this afternoon to attend events of 125th birth anniversary celebrations of Shyama Prasad Mukherjee. He will head towards Eco Park in New Town. There, he will participate in the groundbreaking ceremony for the construction of a 125-foot statue of Shyama Prasad Mukherjee. Later, in the afternoon, during the event at Mukherjee's ancestral residence in Bhavanipur, Amit Shah will pay tribute by garlanding his statue. Kalyan Laha, Akashwani News, Kolkata.
0: Prime Minister Narendra Modi has paid tributes to Dr. Shyama Prasad Mukherjee on his 125th birth anniversary, describing him as a timeless example of courage, nationalism and selfless service. In an article, the Prime Minister said Dr. Mukherjee's public life was defined by his unwavering commitment to the indivisibility of India. He said Dr. Mukherjee stood firm during partition to ensure that West Bengal remained an integral part of the country and later dedicated himself to the cause of Jammu and Kashmir. Mr. Modi said the revocation of Articles 370 and 35A in 2019 was the most fitting tribute to his martyrdom. The Prime Minister also noted Dr. Mukherjee's role as an independent India's first Minister for Industry and Supply, saying he laid the foundation of modern industrial India through initiatives such as the Damodar Valley Corporation and the Sindri Fertilizer Plant, while supporting handlooms, cottage industries and artisans. Incessant rain with gusty winds continue to lash Mumbai and coastal Maharashtra. A red alert has been issued for Raigarh district, where major rivers have crossed the danger level. Torrential rains have wreaked havoc in Raigarh and Ratnagiri districts. Building collapses have claimed many lives in Mumbai and Navi Mumbai. We have a report.
4: The IMD has issued an orange alert for Mumbai, Thane, Palghar, Ratnagiri and Sindhudurg for today, forecasting heavy rainfall accompanied by gusty winds. A red alert has been issued for Raigad district, warning of extremely heavy rainfall. All government, municipal and private schools and colleges in all the coastal districts and Pune will remain closed today as a precautionary measure. Collapse of 2 to 3 houses in a 3-story kachcha, that is makeshift or unauthorized chawl, in Mankurd area of Mumbai resulted in the death of a total of 6 people, including 5 children and 1 woman. Strong winds led to 142 incidents of trees or branches falling across Mumbai and claimed 2 lives. Heavy rains continued to wreak havoc in Thane and Palghar districts yesterday, claiming 2 lives and triggering multiple structural collapses. With Sangeeta Godbole's report, Komudi Parikh, Akashwani News, Delhi.
0: And in sports, Brazil's veteran player Neymar Jr. has announced his retirement from international football after the 5-time world champion suffered a stunning 2-1 defeat against Norway in FIFA World Cup 2026 round of 16 last night. He finished his international career as the all-time leading scorer for Brazil. The 34-year-old forward brought the curtain down on his international career moments after Brazil's hopes of a 6th World Cup title were ended. His retirement brings to an end one of the most celebrated international careers in Brazilian football. In cricket, Australia defeated England by 7 wickets to lift the ICC Women's T20 World Cup at Lord's in London last night. Chasing a target of 151 runs set by England, Australia scored 153 for 3 in 17.1 overs. Beth Mooney was the highest scorer for Australia with 64 runs. Put to bat, England scored 150 for 4 in stipulated 20 overs. In a bilingual live phone-in program, Public Speak at 9:30 tonight, we will bring an insightful discussion on Digital India, Empowering Citizens Through Technology with Gulshan Rai, Cyber Security Expert. During the program, listeners can ask questions on the subject. To participate, simply dial the telephone numbers 011-2371-7106 and 011-2331-4444 from 9:30 p.m. onwards. Alternatively, you can also send your queries via WhatsApp to the number 9289094044 or post your questions on X with the hashtag AskEIR. And now for a look at today's newspapers, it's over to Nina Arakal.
5: Thank you, Anuja. All the dailies have covered Prime Minister Narendra Modi's tribute to Dr. Shyama Prasad Mukherjee on his 125th birth anniversary. Quoting the Prime Minister, the Tribune under the headline, Mukherjee, a lamp that still burns bright, says the one

0: ideal that defined Shyama Prasad Mukherjee public life above all else was the indivisibility of India. The pioneer citing the PM's article writes, Dr. Shyama Mukherjee stands out for his humanitarian efforts, especially during the famine struck Bengal in 1943, and how he stood firm during the upheaval of partition to ensure that West Bengal remained an integral part of India. A top front page headline in the Indian Express states, Armed forces seek larger retention of Agniveers after end of four-year tenure with Navy, likely to seek 75% retention, Army and AIAF up to 50%. The Hindu reports government issues notice to Meta on child sexual abuse ads. Hindustan Times writes about the International Cricket Council meet discussing proposals for a structural overhauling of the sport, including shortening ODIs, introducing continental championships, a World Cup championship for T20s, and a fixed window for formats. The Times of India mentions about a survey's report which says childcare housework keeps 69% urban women out of labour force in India. And finally, the Pioneer mentions the passing away of the legendary Pandavani exponent Tijan Bhai, whose commanding voice became the global face of Chhattisgarh's folk tradition under the headline, A Voice That Brought Beam Alive Falls Silent. Her legend lives forever. And with that, it's back to you, Anuja.
1: Thank you, Nina. And now before we end the bulletin, the headlines once again. Prime Minister Narendra Modi to embark on a six-day visit to Indonesia, Australia and New Zealand beginning today. India to chair UNCTAD's ninth session of Intergovernmental Group of Experts on Consumer Protection in Geneva. India to host two-day BRICS Women Working Group meeting at Kochi in Kerala beginning today. Sri Ram Janmabhoomi Teerth Kshetra Trust convenes meeting of its members in Ayodhya this afternoon. Nation pays homage to Dr. Shyama Prasad Mukherjee on his birth anniversary today. Prime Minister describes him as a timeless example of courage, nationalism and selfless service. And Neymar Jr. announces retirement from international football after five-time world champion Brazil suffers stunning 2-1 defeat against Norway in FIFA World Cup. And with that, we end the morning news. Have a nice day.

This is Akashvani Shillong, the Northeast News Bulletin, read by Sandeep and Chakravarti. The headlines. Heads of drug law enforcement agencies of BRICS nations meet in Guwahati today and tomorrow to strengthen fight against drug trafficking and abuse of narcotic substances. Meghalaya Chief Minister leads delegation to Union Home Minister Amit Shah and raises state's concerns on FCRA. Budget session of 16th Assam Legislative Assembly will begin in Dispur today. The news in detail. India is hosting a two-day BRICS Heads of Anti-Drug Agencies meeting beginning in Guwahati today. The meeting will bring together heads of anti-drug agencies and senior officials from BRICS member countries to strengthen institutional continuity and foster deeper operational cooperation among the grouping drugs control agencies. Heads and senior officials of the anti-narcotics agencies of BRICS member countries will discuss measures to strengthen the fight against drug trafficking and the abuse of narcotic substances. Hosted by the Narcotics Control Bureau, the meeting will focus on areas including combating synthetic drugs and precursor diversion, strengthening intelligence, sharing and operational coordination and capacity building and institutional cooperation. The meeting will conclude with the adoption of a joint declaration aimed at reinforcing collective efforts to combat drug trafficking across BRICS countries. Meghalaya Chief Minister Conrad K. Sangma yesterday led a delegation of church and community leaders from Meghalaya to Union Home Minister Amit Shah in New Delhi and apprised concerns regarding certain provisions of the Foreign Contribution Regulation Act or FCRA. The concerns include the proposed amendments to the law and their bearing on the functioning of religious, educational, charitable and social welfare institutions in Meghalaya. These institutions run a large number of schools, colleges, hospitals and community service programs that serve people across the state, particularly in rural and remote areas. The Chief Minister highlighted the significant role these institutions play in social and educational life and urged the Union Government to take into account the unique circumstances of Meghalaya and ensure that genuine institutions engaged in public service are able to continue their work without disruption. The delegation comprised of senior representatives of the Presbyterian Church of India, Northeast India Christian Council, Catholic Church and the Garo Baptist Convention. Manipur has 19.34 lakh voters according to the draft electoral roll which was published after the enumeration phase of the special intensive revision of electoral rolls. During a press conference in Imphal yesterday, Manipur Chief Electoral Officer Arun Kumar Sinha said that out of the total voters of 9,40,466 male voters, 9,93,660 female voters and the 294 third gender, till June 28th, enumeration forms were distributed during the SIR exercise to 20,93,076 voters and received a total of 19,34,399, which is 92.42%. Sinha said that the enumeration phase was completed with coordinated efforts of DEOs of all 16 districts and other officials deputed for the exercise. Claims and objections on the draft electoral rolls will be accepted till August 4th and these will be settled by September 2nd. The final electoral rolls will be published on September 6th. The budget session of the 16th Assam Legislative Assembly will begin in Dispur today. It is the first budget session of the newly constituted assembly, which will have 16 working days. The annual financial statement budget estimate for 2026-27 will be presented on the 10th of this month. The session with the recess from 16th to 21st of this month is scheduled to conclude on 31st of this month. Tripura Chief Minister Dr. Manik Saha visited the venue of the upcoming Destination Tripura Business Conclave 2026 at the International Fairground Hapania Agartala yesterday. The two-day conclave will be held on Thursday and Friday. The Chief Minister reviewed ongoing preparations and chaired a review meeting with senior officials. Dr. Saha said the government is committed to making the conclave a milestone in Tripura's journey towards inclusive, sustainable and investment-driven development. He stated that the event would serve as a significant platform to showcase the state's immense investment potential before national and global investors.
The conclave will bring together investors, industrialists, entrepreneurs and policymakers to deliberate on new opportunities and unlock fresh avenues for Tripura's economic growth and development. The Assam Cabinet yesterday approved a series of major policy decisions aimed at strengthening emergency services, promoting industrial growth and improving governance in the state ahead of the budget session of the Assam Assembly. Briefing the media after the Cabinet meeting in Guwahati, Chief Minister Dr. Himanta Biswa Sarma said that the Cabinet approved several bills to be introduced during the ensuing Assembly session. The Cabinet also approved an integrated emergency response system under the 112 helpline with an outlay of 100 crore rupees. The Cabinet also approved a number of measures relating to tourism, industrial development, land administration and mineral resource management. In Manipur, a 37-day theatre education program under the theme Theatre for Generation Change concluded yesterday. The program was organized by the Manipuri Theatre Academy, Imphal West, in collaboration with the Directorate of Art and Culture, Government of Manipur, with support from the Forest Department, Manipur, and the Zonal Education Office, Wangoi, Imphal East. Manipur Art and Culture Minister Khuraijam Loken Singh attended as chief guest. Addressing the gathering, Loken announced that the government has approved the construction of a theatre for the Wangoi Dramatic Union and assured that the project would be taken up at the earliest. He also distributed certificates to the students and mentors who participated in the 37 days theatre education program. Sikkim mountaineer Shering Choren has successfully scaled Mount Elbrus, 5,642 meters, the highest peak in Europe, in Russia yesterday, reaching the summit at around 7:30 a.m. local time. The achievement marks her second successful climb in the prestigious Seven Summits Challenge, following her ascent of Mount Kilimanjaro in August 2025. Her latest feat is a proud milestone for Sikkim and brings her one step closer.

0: closer to conquering the highest peak on each of the world's seven continents. The central government's flagship PM Kusum scheme is being successfully implemented in Tripura's Unakoti district, promoting solar power irrigation for farmers. According to Daniel Tripura, project officer of the Tripura Renewable Energy Development Agency in Unakoti district, 553 solar power irrigation pumps have been installed so far, while 60 conventional electric pumps have been converted to solar power system under the scheme. In Manipur, security forces have recovered a huge cache of arms and ammunition from Thobal and Chandel districts during intelligence-based search operation and area domination. According to Manipur police, two Beretta pistols, 2.32 pistols, two single barrels and over 1,200 live ammunition rounds have been recovered from Chandel district. In another search operation carried out at Mombi village in Chandel district, security forces could recover arms and ammunition, including 9 single bore rifles, 2 9mm pistols, 2 improvised mortars. Police have arrested 3 cadres of the proscribed KCP, PWG and 1 cadre of UNLFP, which is under peace agreement with the government from different areas of Imphal West and Imphal East district. Sikkim will participate in the 5th India Taekwondo Pumse and Paranational Championship 2026-27. More than 24 athletes from Sikkim will compete in the championship to be held in Pune, Maharashtra from 8th to 11th of this month. The championship will feature competitors from across the country in cadet, junior and senior divisions. Sikkim's athletes will participate in a range of events including freestyle team, Pumse, junior team, Pumse and others. Medal winners will be shortlisted for the final Indian National Camp selection trials, with successful athletes earning the chance to represent India at the 2026 World Taekwondo Pumse Championships in Chuncheon, South Korea. Before we end the news bulletin, the headlines once again. Heads of drug law enforcement agencies of BRICS nations meet in Guwahati today and tomorrow to strengthen fight against drug trafficking and abuse of narcotic substances. Meghalaya Chief Minister leads delegation to Union Home Minister Amit Shah and raises state's concerns on FCRA and budget session of 16th Assam Legislative Assembly will begin in Dispur today. And with that, we end the Northeast News Bulletin from Akashvani Shillong. Have a nice day.
1: Have you heard? 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These are informations to be collected.
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6: A very good morning to all our lovely listeners. Welcome back once again to another brand new edition of Western Music here at Akashvani FM Dragoban. With me, your Ajay Rongti. Well, dear listeners, I hope you're having a great morning out there. We have the music to help you ease into the day, the hecticness, the schedule of the day. All right, we're going to play some country tracks here for you. I hope you enjoy the music. And if you have any thoughts, feedback, suggestions that you want to share with us, if you want to drop by and wish us a very good morning, or if you have some pearls of wisdom that you want to share with us, or just words of laughter, feel free to write to us. The number is 943-680-5333. 943-680-5333. That is where you can reach us. And in the meantime, I'm going to kickstart a playlist here for you. Ladies and

Alrighty, lovely, it's time for the next song. And let me tell you a short story about this next track, because country music is all about storytelling with melody. Okay, so there was this two songwriters, Bill Anderson and John Randall. Okay, country music songwriters, very popular. And John Randall was actually, before he wrote the song, which I'm going to play for you in a few seconds, he was going through a difficult time in his life, was going to divorce, his record deals were falling apart, so he was drinking a

lot. And one day his manager said, "Hey man, now, every now and then, you've got to put a bottle to your head and pull the trigger." I think he was really inspired by that line because in this line, the whiskey bottle was compared metaphorically to a gun, to pull the trigger, you know? So, in other words, it's just as deadly as a gunshot. So he was very much taken into this r line that his manager told him. He wrote it down, and when he met Bill Anderson, the other songwriter, they decided to put this line down in a song and wrote it, and it was performed by Brett Paisley and Alison Krauss, which, by the way, you must have heard about it, is titled "Whiskey Lullabies." I'm gonna play that for you now.

All right, lovelies, coming up next, we have the song which was performed originally by the band Boysen, and it's titled Every Rose Has Its Thorn. It's Boysen is known for its glam rock element, but the one I'm presenting to you right now is by Miley Cyrus. It's a cover version during a backyard sessions, which was very popular, famous. She has a series of backyard sessions. Anywho, this song has been replaced with that a little bit of a country element there, and that glam metal aspect has been taken away, but it's a different version of the song, so maybe you can listen to it and let me know how you feel about it, all right?

Hello, lovelies. Kid Rock and Sheryl Crow with the song Picture, which I believe you must all know about it, but it's good to listen to it once in a while, right? Now, if you want to, there's another version of the song with a different artist, not Sheryl Crow, but there's another female artist, alternative country musician, who goes by the name Alison Moore, if I'm not mistaken, but it was the one that was intended for release for playing in radio, Kid Rock and Alison Moore, but somehow the version with Sheryl Crow became more famous. So if you want to check out, you can listen to the other version as well. All right, we have a couple of messages here. We are right now playing for you Western music, and this is Agashwan FM Dragman at 103 megahertz. I think it's time for us to check out what our listeners are up to. All right, we have from Dilaujan Garbi Anglong. It is Har Singh. Har Singh, a lovely morning to you. Har Singh is enjoying the playlist. I'm really happy about that. I hope you keep tuning in for more. We have a good morning text here from Jai Mata Di Radio Listeners Group. A very good morning to you as well. Turkish Nagan Brand family also tuned in right now. A very good morning to you. All right, this is Loni. Loni is writing to us, says, good morning, and says, why missing someone gives us so much pain? I think it's because love doesn't disappear just because someone does. I wonder where he is. Anyway, I'm enjoying your show. Thank you for playing Whiskey Lullaby. Always a pleasure. If our listeners enjoy the music we play for them, that is you, lovelies, we are always happy, and that's somewhere we can relate with one another, right? And yes, love is pain, but there's no love without pain, I think, if I'm not mistaken, right? Because to love, you have to sacrifice, and the sacrifice is pain. It's hard to lose someone you love, and whether it's by a breakup, whether it's by a death, all right, touch wood, but love does come to an end at one point in time. I'm sorry to burst that bubble for you, but it does, and that is where the pain comes in and the memories linger on. But yeah, I think it's worth it, right? I think it should be worth it. All right, dear lovelies, if you want to share your thoughts, feedback and suggestions, you can write to us. The number is 943-680-5333, 943-680-5333. And we always appreciate your messages, different thoughts, different wavelengths, different geography, different interests, different likes in music. And that is just a lovely confluence of taste, right? So we want to know what you feel about it so that we can help entertain you better, all right? So write to us, and we'd love to hear from you. And in the meantime, I'm going to play the next track here for you. This song was written by the artist when she was only 16 years old, and it was because her parents were going through a divorce. She was very much in pain because of that, and it inspired her to write a song. Later on, after years, she met two producers. In fact, one is from Evanescence, the band, and they helped hone and shape and sort of filter the song in such a way that it could be played in radio and all. And the song is Because of You by Kelly Clarkson, and this is not a solo version, but it's a duet with Reba McEntire. Now, if you're not familiar with Reba McEntire, which I believe you must be, because she is a country music legend in her own right, a powerful vocal there, along with Kelly Clarkson. This is the song. I hope you enjoy it.

All right, lovelies, that was Carole King and Reba McEntire with the song Everyday People. Now, Reba McEntire has released an album which is titled Duets, and this album consists of only duets. And it is a lot of A-listers as far as country musicians are concerned that she's partnering up with in this album. Previously, I played one for you, and that was with Kelly Clarkson there. And this one is with Carole King. She has also partnered with Leanne Rimes and Kenny Chesney and so many other very, very talented, famous country musicians. So this is one of the song there, which I played for you. I hope you enjoyed it. This is your Western music program. We have about 14 more minutes to go. I'm going to quickly play the next track here for you. And before that, we have Suraj Verma, Rishabh Ganagar, Bhavana Verma, Bremlal Verma, Nagesh Dharminder, or Mamtabai Verma here with us. A very good morning to all of you. We also have an anonymous writer saying, "Hi, I'm from Kohima. Well, lovely to have you here with us. I'm happy that you're taking the time to write, and I hope you have a brilliant morning out there, right, dear listener?" Okay, now moving on with our playlist, we have the next track here, and this is also a very, very wonderful duet. It's Git Urban and Pink with the song One Too Many. Such a lovely combination of voices there. I hope you enjoy it as well.

My lovely, that was Faith Hill with the song One here in your Western music program, which by the way is now coming to an end. I think I have time to play one last track here for you. But before that, a reminder, well, after this, we have for you at 9:30, it's Hit Songs and Hindi Film Songs coming your way after the news headlines. At 10:20, we have for you World News in English, and I'll see you all again at 10:30 with more of Western music in Arjun's Choice. So yeah, this is what's going to happen in the next hour. I hope you tune in, keep listening to us, and even if you're going out and about doing your work, running your errands, doing your chores, maybe perhaps you're taking up some studies, well, whatever you do, I wish you have a very beautiful and a happy, blessed day. Whenever you find a time, please tune into our Gushman FM track when I can promise you your day will be smoother with us in there with you, okay? All right, I'm going to play the last track here for you. This is Shania Twain and Billy Currington with the song Party for Two. Goes out to all the beautiful listeners out there. Enjoy the music. Have a lovely morning. See you soon. Do not go anywhere.

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1: This is Akashvani Kohima, the news headlines at 9:30 a.m. Prime Minister Narendra Modi to be on a six-day visit to Indonesia, Australia and New Zealand beginning today. In the first leg of his three-nation tour, Prime Minister will reach Indonesia today on a three-day visit. This will be Prime Minister Modi's fourth visit to Indonesia. India to host two-day BRICS Heads of Anti-Drug Agencies meeting beginning today in Guwahati. Heads of anti-drug agencies and senior officials from BRICS member countries come together. BRICS heads of anti-drug agencies are meeting to strengthen institutional continuity and foster deeper operational cooperation among grouping drug control agencies. Union Minister of Cooperation Amit Shah to attend the fifth Foundation Day ceremony of the Ministry of Cooperation in New Delhi today. Union Minister of State for Home Affairs Nityanand Rai visits Mon and Longwa to review prevailing security situation along the Indo-Myanmar border. Budget session of Assam Legislative Assembly begins today at Dispur in Guwahati. The annual financial statement budget estimate for 2026-27 will be presented on July 10. Assam Cabinet approves a series of bills for introduction of Assam Legislative Assembly session covering tourism, MSMEs, ease of doing business, Jan Vishwas Guwahati Satellite City Development and Land Revenue Reforms. Nation pays homage to Bharatiya Jana Sangh founder Dr. Syama Prasad Mukherjee on his birth anniversary today. Death toll from Venezuela's twin earthquakes rises to 3,342 with 16,740 people injured and more than 17,000 people displaced and 6,462 people rescued. Brazil's veteran player Neymar Jr. announces retirement from international football after the fifth-time world champions suffered a stunning 2-1 defeat to Norway in FIFA World Cup 2026 round of 16 last night. In Wimbledon, Novak Djokovic defeats Roman Safiulin to reach the men's singles quarterfinals. This victory marked Djokovic's 106th singles win at the All England Club. And India Meteorological Department issues red alert for heavy to very heavy rainfall with isolated extremely heavy rainfall over Gujarat, Konkan, Goa, Madhya Pradesh, Maharashtra and Chhattisgarh today. That is all we have in this news headlines.
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Wish Ahigina say Vicky Bra. Vicky, a very good morning to you too. Apnar tune in Kurigina Likigina Patani Mita Kushi Jan idea say. 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

0: Good morning. This is Akashwani. I'm Anucha Kumar with the World News. The headlines. Prime Minister Narendra Modi embarks on a six-day visit to Indonesia, Australia and New Zealand beginning today. Says visit will further deepen the comprehensive strategic partnership. India to chair UNCTAD's ninth session of Intergovernmental Group of Experts on Consumer Protection in Geneva today. India to host a two-day BRICS Women Working Group meeting in Kochi, Kerala beginning today. Tensions escalates in Pakistan-occupied Jammu and Kashmir after a person was killed and several injured in park rangers firing on protesters. And Neymar Jr. announces retirement from international football after five-time world champion Brazil suffer a stunning 2-1 defeat against Norway in FIFA World Cup. England storm into quarterfinals with a dramatic 3-2 victory over Mexico. And now the news in detail. Prime Minister Narendra Modi today embarked on a six-day visit to Indonesia, Australia and New Zealand. In the first leg of his three-nation tour, he will reach Indonesia this evening on a two-day visit. In his departure statement, the Prime Minister said that he will visit Indonesia from today till the 8th of this month at the invitation of President Prabowo Subianto. He said the visit will further deepen the comprehensive strategic partnership, which was elevated during his 2018 visit to Indonesia and follows President Prabowo's state visit to India as the chief guest at the Republic Day celebrations in 2025. Prime Minister Modi said that he will also interact with the Indian diaspora and visit the Pramabanan temple complex in Yogyakarta with President Prabowo. During the visit, Prime Minister will hold bilateral discussions with Indonesian President Prabowo Subianto tomorrow and review the progress made in the partnership. Our correspondent has filed this report.
1: The entire island nation is buzzing with excitement and optimism as the Prime Minister Modi arrives here this evening for a two-day state visit. Mr. Prabowo Subianto and Prime Minister Mr. Narendra Modi are expected to discuss on strengthening the comprehensive strategic partnership with a focus on defense cooperation, trade and investment, food and energy.
0: In the second leg of his tour, Mr. Modi will reach Melbourne on the 8th of this month on a three-day visit where he will participate in the third India-Australia annual summit with Australian Prime Minister Anthony Albanese. On the last leg of his visit, Mr. Modi will be in New Zealand on the 10th and 11th of July. He will hold talks with his New Zealand counterpart, Christopher Luxon. India will chair the ninth session of the Intergovernmental Group of Experts on Consumer Protection Law and Policy in Geneva, Switzerland today. Our correspondent reports that the three-day session being organized by the United Nations Trade and Development will continue till Wednesday.
2: The Ministry of Consumer Affairs, Food and Public Distribution said that the session will bring together member states, international

0: organizations, consumer protection authorities, academia, and other stakeholders to deliberate on emerging issues in consumer protection law and policy. The Intergovernmental Group of Experts is the principal intergovernmental platform for cooperation and dialogue on consumer protection law and policy. Secretary Department of Consumer Affairs Nidhi Khare will chair the session. She will preside over the three-day deliberations and guide discussions among member states on key global consumer protection priorities. Nitika Gupta, Akashvani News, Delhi.
1: India will host the two-day BRICS Women Working Group meeting under its BRICS chairship beginning today in Kochi, Kerala. Ministry of Women and Child Development said that senior government officials from BRICS member countries will come together to deliberate on key issues relating to women's empowerment across all sectors and women-led development while advancing cooperation across shared priorities. The Women Working Group meeting will provide an opportunity for member countries to deliberate and build consensus that advance women-led development. The meeting of BRICS heads of anti-drug agencies meeting will begin in Guwahati, Assam today. The two-day event is being organized by the Narcotics Control Bureau under the Ministry of Home Affairs. The meeting will bring together the heads of anti-drug agencies and senior officials from BRICS member countries to strengthen cooperation against drug trafficking and substance abuse. A report.
2: The BRICS Head of Anti-Drug Agency meeting in Guwahati will focus on combating synthetic drugs and precursor diversion, strengthening intelligence sharing and operational coordination, and enhancing capacity building and institutional cooperation. Delegates will discuss emerging challenges such as new psychoactive substances, darknet-enabled trafficking, cryptocurrency-linked financial flows, and abuse use of precursor chemicals. India will also showcase its effort to combat drug abuse and trafficking, including the recently released vision document on Narcotic Control 2026-29. During the meeting, member countries will deliberate on strategies to address evolving drug-related threats and strengthening international cooperation. Rakesh Tole, Akashvani News, Guwahati.
1: This is Akashvani. 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We bring you the top international news and updates from around the globe. Tensions have escalated in Pakistan-occupied Jammu and Kashmir after one person was killed and several others injured when Pakistan Rangers opened fire on protesters. The incident comes amid a crackdown on demonstrations demanding basic rights, economic relief and political freedoms. Media reports also said that more than 600 civil rights activists have been arrested following anti-Islamabad protests in the region. Meanwhile, overseas Kashmiris held a protest gathering in London yesterday in support of the demonstrators. On the other hand, in Pakistan, protests have also intensified at Karachi's Abbasi Shahid Hospital, where junior doctors are demanding payment of pending stipends, better security and improved hospital facilities. Death toll from Venezuela's twin earthquakes has risen to 3,342, with 16,740 people injured and more than 17,000 people displaced. National Assembly President Jorge Rodriguez said the number of people rescued remains at 6,462. Authorities have also set up 80 temporary camps to assist displaced and affected people since the quake struck on 24th of June. Ukrainian President Volodymyr Zelensky warned that intelligence indicates Russia is preparing a fresh large-scale attack, urging Ukraine's international partners to expedite deliveries of air defense systems and Patriot missiles to protect the civilian lives. In a post shared on X handle, Zelensky said Russia appeared to be preparing another major strike ahead of the upcoming NATO summit in Ankara. Brazil's veteran player Neymar Jr. has announced his retirement from international football after the five-time world champion suffered a stunning 2-1 defeat against Norway in FIFA World Cup 2026 round of 16 last night. He finished his international career as the all-time leading scorer for Brazil. The 34-year-old forward brought the curtain down on his international career moments after Brazil's hopes of a sixth World Cup title were ended. His retirement brings to an end one of the most celebrated international careers in Brazilian football. In another match, England stormed into the quarterfinals with a dramatic 3-2 victory over Mexico in Mexico City. In cricket, Australia defeated England by 7 wickets to lift the ICC Women's T20 World Cup at Lord's in London last night.

Check it out by none other than Nicki Minaj and Will I Am There. Well, this is your Western music program going on air right now. Coming up next, we have for you the one and only Enrique Iglesias, RCD Shaggy, and Shirai with Redbone here. Don't you need somebody?

Well, hello, lovely listeners. That was China by Anuel and Daddy Yankee, Carol G, Ozona, and J Balvin here. And we are now coming to the end of our program in Western music. After this, we have for you the news headlines, traffic updates, as well as women time. And at 11:30, you'll get to listen to our program, which is Hindi film songs. And I believe today it will be, well, let's see. Yes, it's an SMS request program in Hindi film songs, so you can participate there as well. We'll be tuning in and listening to your song choices, which I'm most excited to do. And also, I'll be exiting the studio in a short while. But until I'm back again, I hope you all stay safe out there, stay blessed, be happy, okay? I wish you the best of the day for today. As always, it has been a pleasure hosting for you. Thank you so much for tuning in. And really appreciate your love and support here. All right, dear lovely listeners, we're going to wind up with the last track here. This is Mommy by none other than Becky G and Carol G. And this is the end of Western music.

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2: This is Agashwani Kohima, the news headlines at 11 AM. Prime Minister Narendra Modi embarks on a 6-day visit to Indonesia, Australia and New Zealand. In his departure statement, Prime Minister Modi says his visit to Indonesia will further deepen the comprehensive strategic partnership which was elevated during his 2018 visit to Indonesia and follows President Prabowo's state visit to India as the chief guest at the Republic Day celebrations in 2025. Election Commission of India issues official notification for by-elections to 3 assembly constituencies in Bihar, Madhya Pradesh and Gujarat, setting the stage for polling later this month. Prime Minister Narendra Modi pays rich tributes to Bharatiya Jana Sangh founder Dr. Syama Prasad Mukherjee on his 125th birth anniversary, describing him as one of the few leaders in modern India who represented a unique confluence of intellect, public service and moral conviction. Union Home Minister Amit Shah to chair a special commemorative program in Kolkata today as part of the 2-year official commemoration of the 125th birth anniversary of Bharat Kisari Syama Prasad Mukherjee. India donates 2 Bhishma cubes to Venezuela as part of Operation Amistad. Indian auto industry witnesses best June ever recorded, retailing 25,57,234 units last month, which is a robust 21.83% year-on-year growth and a 1.03% rise over May, says Federation Automobile Dealers Association. Railway Protection Force of Northeast Frontier Railway intensifies its crackdown on crime and unlawful activities while stepping up efforts to prevent human trafficking across its jurisdiction. Sikkim mountaineer Tsering Jordan successfully scaled Mount Elbrus 5,642 meters, the highest peak in Europe, in Russia. Hundreds of firefighters battled wildfires in Portugal, Greece and Spain last night, with Spain and Italy sending reinforcements to Portugal to help with a massive blast burning for more than 3 days. Super Typhoon Bavi makes landfall on U.S. Pacific Islands with huge wind gusts. Folarin Balogun is available to play for the United States in their World Cup last 16 tie against Belgium after his 1-game ban was suspended by FIFA. And in FIFA World Cup, England storms into quarterfinals with a dramatic 3-2 victory over Mexico. Portugal to meet Spain tomorrow at 12:30 a.m. Indian Standard Time. That is all we have in this news headlines.
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2: 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to heavy ase or southbound direction the traffic to moderate dikhai ase agwala grasan lo parbo paramedical to T model to IG noeliba ladies mile road TCB or Razu point majudasiole northbound or southbound be traffic to moderate ase

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1: This is Akashvani Kohima, the news headlines at 12:30 p.m. National Testing Agency extends a deadline to update bank account details for the fee refund of National Eligibility Cum Entrance Test under Graduate 2026 exam till 7th of this month. Union Minister Amit Shah graces the fifth foundation ceremony of the Ministry of Cooperation in New Delhi. Ayushman Bharat Digital Mission builds one of the world's largest digital health ecosystems with over 104 crore health records linked to over 93 crore Abha accounts. Election Commission announces the schedule of by-elections to three assembly constituencies at Bankipur in Bihar, Manjalpur in Gujarat and Dhatia in Madhya Pradesh. The polling for these seats is scheduled to be held on 30th July. Nominations will be accepted until 13th July and scrutiny will be held on 14th July. Election Commission also announces by-elections to three seats of Rajya Sabha from West Bengal. The seats were vacant following the resignation of Rajya Sabha members Sukhendu Shekhar Roy, Susmita Dev and Prakash Chek Barak. Notifications will be issued tomorrow. Vice President C.P. Radhakrishnan pays floral tributes to Dr. Shyama Prasad Mukherjee at the Uprashtrapati Bhavan on his 125th birth anniversary. Lok Sabha Speaker Om Birla also pays formal tribute to Dr. Mukherjee. Commercial operation of Northeast's first ever mainline electric multiple unit train service connecting Tripura with southern Assam commences today, marking a major milestone in railway modernization and sustainable transportation in the region. Manipur registers 19.34 lakh voters in draft electoral roll published on Sunday after the completion of enumeration phase of the special intensive revision of electoral rolls. Russia launches ballistic missile attack on Ukraine's capital, Kyiv, this morning. This comes a day before a key NATO summit in Turkey, which U.S. President Donald Trump is expected to attend. OPEC oil producing alliance plans to increase its output modestly next month, announces that seven countries would expand oil production by a combined total of 188,000 barrels per day in August. World Zoonosis Day is observed annually today to raise awareness about diseases that spread between animals and humans. Jude Bellingham and Harry Kane carried England to FIFA World Cup quarterfinals. Bellingham scored two goals 98 seconds apart in the first half and 6 minutes after Jarrell Kwanzaa was sent off. Kane converted a penalty to restore England's two-goal lead. And in cricket, Australia defeats England by 7 wickets to leave the ICC Women's T20 World Cup. That is all we have in this news headlines.
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3: 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The Indian Navy, combat ready, cohesive, Atmanirbhar.

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2: A very good afternoon to all our dear listeners. Once again, this is Akashvani Kohima, FM Tragoban at 103 MHz. Well, my dear listeners, before we begin our second transmission, here's a quick look at what is coming up in our second transmission. In a short while from now, we present to you your traffic update of Kohima Town, followed by news headlines, which will then be followed by Western music. At 4, we begin with local artist program, which will be followed by Rural Connect. At 4:50, we bring to you local talent program, which will be followed by Kaleidoscope, children's program followed by Yuva Vani, and which will be then followed by Western music. The topic for tonight's Yuva Vani will be Skill Up Beyond the Fishbowl, the Science of Keeping Ecosystem Alive. At 6, we bring to you Hindi film songs for Life in Program.

7:10 onwards, we bring to you regional news in Nagamis with regional news in English that follows. 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This has been produced by Inti Naro, which will be followed by Western music. At 8:45, national news in Hindi, national news in English and Spotlight. That'll go on till 9:30. At 9:30, Hindi film songs, that'll be RJ's choice, and that'll be the end of our second transmission. Well, my dear listeners, a quick reminder that news headlines will be brought to you at 3 p.m., 4 p.m. and 9:30 p.m. As usual, the traffic update timing will be 3, 3:30, 4, 4:30 and 5 p.m. Until then, stay tuned, and coming up your way, traffic update and

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1: This is Akashvani Kohima, FM Tragopan at 103 MHz. The time right now is 3.4 and we now bring to you the latest traffic update of Kohima Town. From Honkola to PHQ Junction, northbound shows moderate traffic while southbound shows light traffic. The alternate route you might want to take, Old Minister's Hill to Jail Colony. PHQ Junction to Mezar Junction, northbound shows light traffic, while southbound shows heavy traffic. The alternate route, paramedical to T-Model IG or Ladies Mile Road. TCP to Razu Point, north and southbound both shows moderate traffic. The alternate route for our commuters would be box cutting NHAK to Census Point or Pulbari Khocheje Ground to Razu Point. From Razu Point to Census Point, northbound shows light traffic, while southbound shows moderate traffic. High School Junction to Census Point, both north and south shows light traffic, while NHAK Junction to Census Point, both north and south shows light traffic. And now the news headlines. Governor Nand Kishore Yadav reviews major program of Department of Women Resource Development at Lok Bhavan, Kohima. Department of Women Resource Development informs that proposed Mikey Hub at National Naga Heritage Village, Kisama, is expected to be completed by November this year. Nagaland Corporation Department organizes culmination program of State-Level Cooperative Week 2026 at Chumukidima. State Corporation Minister Jacob Jimomi calls for moving forward with a stronger resolve to achieve prosperity through cooperation. Elsewhere, BRICS Head of Anti-Drugs Agency meeting begins in Guwahati, organized by Narcotics Control Bureau under the Ministry of Home Affairs. In Assam, budget session of 16th State Legislative Assembly commences amid protests by opposition parties over various issues. Jammu and Kashmir exports first ever shipment of premium Areco cherries and Centrose plum to the UAE. Union Minister Amit Shah says cooperative movement is entering a new phase of expansion through reforms, digitization and professional management. Railway Minister Ashwini Vaishnav says more than 300 special trains to be operated for Yatra this year, in addition to the regular over 800 trains. Government debunks claims circulating on social media alleging that Union Home Minister Amit Shah made remarks about the Joint Awami Action Committee in Pakistan-occupied Kashmir. Prime Minister Narendra Modi embarks on six-day visit to Indonesia, Australia and New Zealand. In Iran, funeral procession of late Supreme Leader Ali Khamenei underway following a two-day public farewell ceremony in Tehran. In Wimbledon tennis,

0: Serbia's Novak Djokovic defeats Roman Safiulin of Russia to reach men's single quarterfinals. And in weather, Indian Meteorological Department forecasts continued rainfall activities across northeastern states through the week. That is all we have in these news headlines.
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Well, yes, my dear listeners, a very good afternoon to all of you out there. This is Akashvani Kohima from Dragoban at 103 megahertz. And yes, your Western music has started. And the song you are just listening to, this is Rewrite the Stars by Annie Mary and James Arthur. I hope this track brings you a little relief from the heat of the sun and brings you a bright smile as your day goes on.

Well, yes, my dear listeners, that was Stay by Rihanna. And yes, if you would love to send in your messages, please do so. Our SMS portal is open for everyone. If you are new here, the number is 9436805333. Itu number te apunar khan laga din kini ka ja ase, nohile ba apunar ki kuri ase, nohile bi apuni la sathi ki kunba message pathabole ase, koile ji holi bi message kuribi koigina koi di ase. And yes, coming up your way, this is the next track, A Rocket to the Moon, and this is Wild the World.

Well, yes, my beautiful people, hope your Monday is treating you well. It feels like the week has just started and you're already counting down to Friday, right? Don't worry, I've got you, all right? And yes, we have the first message from Abhijit Bokachan. From Bokachan, good afternoon, RJ Veronica G. Now my off time is on till 3 to 4 p.m. and I will rest for a while, then take a shower, then eat my food and leave for my duty at 4 p.m. And what did you eat? What kind of sabzi? I say, well, Bokachan, Abhijit, Abhijit ji, it's good to know. 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Well, as for me, I just had my lunch. I had chicken. The sabji was chicken. Anyways, but Abhijit, thank you for writing in. And yes, my dear listeners, apunar khan bi kot kot thakili bi apunar khan laga message to pathabo paru koi kena koi di ase. Number ase 9436805333. But make sure that you know ita to do apuni khan karne itia SMS request program no hoy koi kina aku ek bar janai di ase aji SMS request program ekta bi nai koi kina aku koi di ase. Well, holi bi 6 baji samte apunar khan laga Hindi film phone live in program to ji holi bi thakibo koi kina koi di ase. So yes, coming up your way. Anyways, Royals by Lord, I hope you guys have fun.

0: Time now for your 3:30 p.m. traffic update of Kohima Town. If you are, you know, traveling around Kohima Town, here's what the latest report says. Monkola to PHQ Junction, northbound shows heavy traffic while southbound shows moderate traffic. The alternate route would be Old Minister's Hill to Jail Colony. PHQ Junction to Mezer Junction, expect moderate traffic in the northbound, while southbound as well we have heavy traffic. Paramedical to T Model to IG Road and Lady Smile Road will be the alternate route. From TCP to Razu Point, the traffic almost remains the same for north and southbound as well. Northbound shows moderate traffic and southbound shows heavy traffic. So the alternate route would be Box Cutting NHAK to Census Point or Pulbari Khochije Ground to Razu Point. From Razu Point to Census Point, once again, northbound shows moderate traffic while southbound shows heavy traffic. So the alternate route you might want to take would be Census Point to NHAK. From High School Junction to Census Point, both north and south shows light traffic for now. And NHAK Junction to Census Point, also seeing northbound and southbound both showing light traffic. That was the quick traffic update as of 3:30. We bring you more traffic update at 4, so stay tuned.
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0: Well, yes, my dear listeners, we have Abhijit writing in again and he writes, Main aapka gana sunkar balle balle kar raha hoon. Well, Abhijit, bahut achha hai. 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Anyways, yes, we also have, hello, good afternoon, RJ. Please play me the song, Bad Boy. Ko aise. Well, Dhananjoy, please, I'm very sorry. Tia karne SMS request na hoi. Koi kena akku ek bar mang, apuni khan ke maafi mangi diya. Say, nune, I'm sorry. Tia karne SMS request to na hoi. Tu karne, I'll be very, very sorry about your request that I can't play. All right, anyways, coming up your way, this is Let Down. And this is a very good track. I hope you guys enjoy.

All right, we also have another message writing in. It says, good evening. Hello, RJ. I am really enjoying your awesome playlist. It's me, Dhananjoy from Sarupatrasam. Well, Dhananjoy, thank you so much for tuning in and joining the party this evening as well. Anyways, we also have Hukato Jimo from Zuneboto, and he writes, I like your choice song. Have a nice day. Well, Hukato Ushkimtiva, thank you so much for writing in, and I hope that you also have a beautiful, beautiful evening ahead of yourself. All right, it's time to turn the energy up to a notch. If your, Monday afternoon needs a little spark, this next song has got you covered, all right? So whether you're driving, working, or just, you just came home, or you're relaxing like Abhijit, he's having a break right now. Turn it up, okay? Turn your volumes up. Here's Beauty and the Beat. This is by Justin Bieber featuring Nicki Minaj. 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

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Well, we have another message writing. Good afternoon, RJ. I'm very sorry for that song request because I joined in at 3:30. I didn't know that today is not SMS request program. Well, Janan Joy, you don't have to be sorry. It's okay, my dear. You don't have to say sorry. Dosti mein, no thank you, no sorry, okay? And yes, we also have a Lambodar Radio Listeners Group, Gram Jaswadi Say, joining in, wishing us all a very good evening. Lambodar Radio Listeners Group, good evening to you all. And thank you for joining in. Durgesh Naginpura and family joining in, Gram Jaswadi Say. Durgesh Ji, bahut bahut swagat hai. Suraj Verma, Rishabh Khanak aur Bhavna Verma, Prem Lal Verma, Nikesh Dharmendra aur Mamta Bhai Verma bhi jur chuke hai. So a very warm welcome to all of you, my dear. And we also have, hello, good afternoon, ma'am. I am a new listener and I'm really enjoying your program. It's me, Anil Muthmare from Sarupathar, Assam. Anil, thank you for joining our FM family. A new member is here, my dear listeners. Let's all give him a big round of applause. Anil, welcome to the family. Yahan par, no sorry, no thank you, okay? Anyways, and just like that, we are slowing things down a little. Not every song has to be, you know, loud to make an impact. Yes or no? Sometimes all we need is a heartfelt melody and lyrics that makes you pause for a moment. This next track became a worldwide favorite for its timeless vintage feel and beautiful message about finding that one special person. Here's Until I Found You. If you are in love, make sure that you let your girlfriend or your wife listen to it. This is by Stephen Sanchez. Sit back, relax, and enjoy this beautiful tune only on FM Tragopan.

Well, yes, my dear listeners, you are tuned in to Akashvani Kohima. And yes, the next track that I'm going to bring for you will remind you that sometimes the best place to be is to be with the people who matters the most, okay? So here's Stuck With You by Ariana Grande and Justin Bieber. Keep it right here on FM Dragban, Akashvani Kohima, where the music keeps all your Monday afternoon company.

Well, my dear beautiful people, hope you are enjoying the music as much as I'm enjoying spending this Monday afternoon with you. Well, we've got another maybe 10 minutes left before we, take a short break, but don't you go anywhere. There are still a couple of more fantastic tracks to keep the good vibes rolling, all right? And yes, you can always send in your messages to 94368-05333. I'd love to hear from you. And now let's keep the music playing. Here's your next Western hit. This is Don't Let Me Down.

Let's keep the momentum going with a fresh collaboration that's, making waves, all right? This next track brings together Jisoo of Blackpink and Zion, blending their distinctive styles into, something smooth, emotional vibe that's perfect for a laid-back Monday afternoon. Take a moment, turn the volume up, and enjoy Eyes Closed by Jisoo and Zion, right here on FM Tracoban.

Well, yes, my dear listeners, it's time for me to wrap up this musical hour. But yes, thank you so much for all of you who have been listening and sending in your wonderful messages. 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I am RJ Veronica, and I'll be back with more great music. Until then, enjoy the song and stay tuned to FM Tragopan.

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1: All right, my dear listeners, it's time to bring to you your latest traffic update report. And this is Mon Kola to PHQ Junction. Traffic is heavy on northbound while it is moderate at southbound. So the alternate route you might want to take is Old Ministers Hill to Jail Colony. Well, for PHQ Junction to Mezzer Junction, expect light traffic for northbound, but yes, heavy for southbound. If you are taking an alternate route, the alternate route would be Ladies Mile Road. From TCP to Razu Point, northbound will be light, while southbound expect heavy traffic. So you might want to go for box cutting NHAK to Census Point or Pulbari Kochijie Ground to Razu Point. And from Razu Point to Census Point, expect light traffic at the northbound, while southbound lanes show heavy traffic. The alternate route would be Census Point to NHAK. From High School Junction to Census Point, also seeing light for northbound lanes and heavy for the southbound lanes. So if you're commuting to and taking alternate route, it would be Census Point to NHAK. From High School Junction to Census Point and NHAK Junction to Census Point, both northbound and southbound lanes show light traffic. That is your traffic update for now let's go ahead and take our news headlines. Governor Nand Kishore Yadav urges Women Resource Development Department to ensure effective implementation of programs and continue efforts towards creating sustainable economic opportunities for women across state. Nagaland Public Service Commission announces result of NCS, NPS and Allied Services mains written examination 2025. Results can be accessed on npsc.nagaland.gov.in. Nagaland Legislative Assembly's Committee on Urban Local Bodies and Nagaland Village Council to meet on 10th of July at the Assembly Secretariat in Kohima. Deputy Commissioner Noklak P. Pono Kemungan, along with district administrations and department officials, visit Kingjung and Owi villages. Government says more than 104 crore health records linked to over 39 crore Ayushman Bharat health account ABHA accounts. National Testing Agency extends deadline to updating bank account details for fee refund of NEET UG 2026 exam till the 7th of this month. Prime Minister Narendra Modi greets spiritual leader His Holiness Dalai Lama on his 91st birthday today. Says Dalai Lama's message of peace and harmony has been a guiding force for people across the country. On World Zoonosis Day today, Union Health Minister Jagat Prakash Nadda says India is strengthening collaboration across human, animal and environmental health sectors to build a more resilient and future-ready health system. In Assam, annual financial statement budget estimate for 2026-27 to be presented on July 10th in State Legislative Assembly. India to chair 9th session of Intergovernmental Group of Experts on Consumer Protection Law and Policy in Geneva, Switzerland today. In Ukraine, at least 10 people killed and 46 others injured after Russia launched a ballistic missile attack on the capital Kyiv this morning. In football, Neymar Jr. announces retirement from international football after defeat to Norway in FIFA World Cup. And in Wimbledon tennis, Naomi Osaka defeats world number one Arina Sabalenka 6-2, 7-6 to reach her first quarterfinals. That is all we have in this news headlines.
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The Indian Navy, combat ready, cohesive, Atmanirbhar.

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Right now, this is your local artist program, and for tonight's artist, we are bringing to you Orin. And yes, a quick reminder that at 4:30, we bring to you Traffic Update with Rural Connect program, so stay tuned.

0: 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This is Akashvani Kohima, FM Dragopan 103 MHz. I welcome you all in our children's variety program. Listeners, today we will be tuning in to a variety program which will be presented by the Sunday School children of Kohima Lota Baptist Church. So please stay tuned and enjoy listening.
1: Hello to all the dear listeners. I bring greetings in the name of our Lord Savior. It gives me an immense pleasure to be your host today. Well, listeners, the Sunday School children of Kohima Lota Baptist Church will be presenting with your songs and scriptures. So to begin, let me pray. Dear God, we thank you for the wonderful day and for this opportunity to come together. We ask for your guidance as we begin this program. May your blessings be upon us. In Jesus' name I pray. Amen. Now we will hear a group song from Harini and Friends, and after that, a story narration by Zarini Tongoy.

story of the wise man and the foolish man. Once upon a time, in a small village nestled between two great mountains, there lived two men who were as different as night and day. One was known for his wisdom, kindness, and humility, while the other was known for his foolishness, greed, and arrogance. One day, a wise old sage appeared to them and said, "I shall grant each of you one wish, anything your heart desires." The foolish man, blinded by his greed, wished for immense wealth and power. "I want to be the richest man in the land," he exclaimed, "with palaces, servants, and treasures beyond measure." The sage nodded and granted his wish. The foolish man was overjoyed, but soon his life became a burden. He was consumed by paranoia, constantly fearing that others would steal his wealth or plot against him. He became isolated, surrounded by people who only wanted his money, and he was never truly happy. While the wise man thought deeply about his wish, he considered what would bring him true joy and fulfillment. After some contemplation, he said, "I wish for good health, strong relationships, and the ability to learn and grow throughout my life." The sage smiled and granted his wish. The wise man's life flourished. He nurtured his relationships, learned new things, and enjoyed each day with gratitude. He became a source of inspiration and guidance for those around him, and his life was filled with purpose and happiness. As time passed, the foolish man's wealth couldn't buy him peace, while the wise man's simple wishes brought him immense joy. The story spread, teaching people that true wisdom lies in knowing what truly matters in life. Not wealth or power, but relationships, growth, and

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1: Ephesians 6:1-2. Children, obey your parents in the Lord, for this is right. Honor your father and mother, which is the first commandment with a promise. Ephesians 6:1-2. John 3:16. For God so loved the world that he gave his only begotten Son, that whoever believes in him should not perish, but have an everlasting life. John 3:16. Psalms 37:7. Depart from evil and do good and dwell forevermore. Psalms 37:1.

0: ahead.
1: Now I give time to Zarini Tongoy to present her speech on the topic respect.
2: Today I want to speak about the topic respect. The word respect is a term that has a broader meaning to it. Respect is a feeling that feels positivity in action or expression of a human being towards something. Respecting someone is a reflection of your ethical behavior. But in modern times, unfortunately, people forget the values of respect. There are two aspects of respect. One is self-respect and another one is the respect you give to people. The meaning behind self-respect is profound. To love ourselves with honor and dignity is what we call as self-respect. With the help of self-respect, you respect yourself. If you have self-respect, you will surely treat yourself with honor. If you don't give self-respect to yourself, you should not even expect respect from others. No one likes to respect an individual who doesn't have self-respect. If you don't give self-respect to yourself, you should not expect respect from others. If you don't have self-respect, you might experience negative concerns for yourself. In those cases, the person has a higher chance of involving in wrong activities. That person also lacks self-confidence. If you are mature and confident and feel great about yourself and believe that you are no less than anyone, you have self-respect. You will be more responsible and sincere towards your duties and responsibilities if you have self-respect. You will feel much more reliable if you have self-respect compared to the person who doesn't have self-respect. You will always stand for your rights, values, opinions, and many essential things in your life if you have self-esteem. You can improve your morality and ethical values and also can make yourself valuable for others. So lastly, respect is something which makes you feel good and positive, and it is a crucial element of everybody's life. Respecting someone is always positive for maintaining a good relationship and understanding between two people. We should maintain respect for each other. Everyone deserves respect, and in return they should also respect others.
1: Moving on to the next, let's listen to a special song and a Bible reading by Ma Chontang.
3: James chapter 3 verse 13 to 17. Is anyone among you suffering? Let him pray. Is any joyful? Let him sing praise. Is any among you sick? Let him call for the elders of the church and let them pray over him, anointing him with oil in the name of the Lord, and the prayer of faith will save the sick man, and the Lord will raise him up. And if he has committed sins, he will be forgiven. Therefore, confess your sins to one another and pray for one another that you may be healed. The prayer of a righteous man has great power in its effects. Elijah was a man of like nature with ourselves, and he prayed fervently that it might not rain. And for 3 years and 6 months

it did not rain on the earth. Then he prayed again, and the heaven gave rain, and the earth brought forth its fruit. Proverbs chapter 3, verse 5 to 8. Trust in the Lord with all your heart, and do not rely on your own insight. In all your ways acknowledge him, and he will make straight your paths. Be not wise in your own eyes, fear the Lord, and turn away from evil. It will be healing to your flesh and refreshment to your bones. Psalms number 23. The Lord is my shepherd, I shall not want. He makes me lie down in green pastures. He leads me beside still waters. He restores my soul. He leads me in paths of righteousness for his name's sake. Even though I walk through the valley of the shadow of death, I fear no evil. For thou art with me, thy rod and thy staff, they comfort me. Thou preparest a table before me in the presence of my enemies. Thou anointest my head with oil, my cup overflows. Surely goodness and mercy shall follow me all the days of my life, and I shall dwell in the house of the Lord forever.

The King of Kings song beautifully encapsulates the story of Jesus' life, death, and resurrection, highlighting his ultimate reign and our hope in him. Let's hear a melodious solo by Zarini Tongoi.

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1: Psalms 1:1-2. Blessed is the one who does not walk in step with the wicked, or stand in the way that sinners take, or sit in the company of mockers, but whose delight in the law of the Lord, and who meditates on his law day and night. Hebrews 9:27-28. Just as people are destined to die once and after that to face judgment, so Christ was sacrificed once to take away the sins of many, and he will appear a second time, not to bear sin, but to bring salvation to those who are waiting for him. Psalms 25:1-10. In you, Lord, my God, I put my trust, I trust in you. Do not let me put to shame, nor let my enemies triumph over me. No one who hopes in you will ever be put to shame, but shame will come on those who are treacherous without cause. Show me your way, Lord. Teach me your paths. Guide me in your truth and teach me. For you are God, my Savior, and my hope in you all day long. Remember, Lord, your great mercy and love, for they are from of old. Do not remember the sins of my youth and my rebellious way. For you, Lord, are good, and upright is the Lord. Therefore, he instructs sinners in his way. He guides the humble in what is right and teaches them his way. All the ways of the Lord are loving and faithful.

0: your name?
1: Fairest Lord Jesus, ruler of all nature, Son of God and Son of Man, this captures the core theme of the hymn, acknowledging Jesus as the powerful Creator and Savior. So listeners, let's hear a beautiful solo by Marini.

0: Again, we will hear another solo by Wonchibini Kitan.
1: Take my sunshine away.
0: Okay, children, now let me tell you a Bible fun fact. Are you interested?
2: Yes!
0: Okay, here it goes like this. According to the book of Genesis, God created the universe in 6 days. On the first day, God created the light. Okay, Machonteng, tell me, what is the first book in the Bible?
3: Genesis.
0: Okay. The Bible is composed of two major sections, the Old Testament and the New Testament. The Old Testament is made up of 39 individual books, and New Testament is made up of 27 books, giving the Bible a total of 66 books. Okay, Zarini, what is the longest book in the Bible?
4: Psalms.
0: Okay, Marini, which is the shortest Bible verse?
5: John 11:35, Jesus wept.
0: Okay, Santanroni, what was the profession of Jesus?
6: Carpenter.
0: Okay. Dear children, to conclude our program, let us all say the Lord's Prayer.
2: Our Father, who art in heaven, hallowed be thy name. Thy kingdom come, thy will be done on earth as it is in heaven. Give us this day our daily bread, and forgive us our trespasses, as we forgive those who trespass against us. And lead us not into temptation, but deliver us from evil. For thine is the kingdom, the power, and the glory, forever and ever. Amen.
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0: Good evening, listeners. This is Akashvani Kohima. I am Ruku, presenting to you the Youth Forum program. In today's episode, we will be diving into the water world. This evening, we are joined by someone who spends their days tending to a world most of us only glimpse through glass. An aquarist doesn't just keep fish. They keep the entire ecosystem alive, balanced, and breathing. We often talk about caretakers of land and sky. Less often do we talk about the caretakers of water. Our guest tonight, Mr. Krobutsu Kenye, has spent years of learning the quiet language of currents, filters, and fins. He has turned a lifelong fascination with the water world into a living, breathing aquarium. Mr. Kenye is the curator of Aquazen, the aquascaping studio. And along with his team, he has created a craft that is equal parts science and art. And he is here to share it with us today. Good evening and welcome to another episode of the Youth Forum program. I am Ruku and I am here with Mr. Krobutsu Kenye, the curator of Aquazen. This one's a really exciting episode given that we've never had an aquarist sit with us in any of our interviews before. Aquazen has introduced something fairly new to the people of Kohima. Aquariums and fish tanks may have been here for a very long time, but something like Aquazen that tends to all the concerns of the aqua enthusiast with just one quick visit. That's something new, and we are going to learn all about it today, directly from the curator himself. So let's get straight into the conversation with Akro. Mr. Kenye, it is so lovely to have you here today, and I believe we have some very keen listeners who are very excited to hear from you today. For those that are new here, could you kindly give us an introduction of yourself and Aquazen?
1: Hello, good evening everyone. As Ruku mentioned, my name is Krobutsu Kenye and I am the man behind Aquazen. So basically Aquazen is an aquarium studio business-ish kind of business, and it was founded just last August. So we're fairly very new, we're just 9 months old now, 9 months young I should say.
0: Thank you for that introduction. That sounds like an absolutely fun job to have. So some of us have no clue what an aquarist is. Can you break it down for us? What is it that you do as an aquarist?
1: Our job, not just as an aquarist, but as an aquarium studio or an aquascaping studio in general, our job is not just to curate aquariums to make tanks, but we also provide everything and anything that is related to aquariums, be it starting from the most basic hardscapes like stones and driftwoods to all the high-tech equipments an aquarium can have. So basically, we provide pretty much everything, including livestock, invertebrates, assorted variety of live plants as well. And we are also trying to upscale more. And yeah, we're also trying to bring natural ponds into our line of business as well, not just sticking with aquariums.
0: With all of that work, I'm pretty sure that you have done your part on researching and learning how to provide the best of your work to your clients. Does one have to take up certain studies or have an experience to be able to do this?
1: So basically, what we do or what I do, we don't really need a specific science background or an educational qualification for it. Because I come from a science background and just because I took up fisheries as my special paper during my master's, doesn't mean only I can do it. See, a degree is just a piece of paper. So we don't really need to have that specific degree to do what I do. You just have to be enthusiastic. You just have to be passionate about this hobby. You know? Because even me, it started as just a hobby. I wanted an aquarium, so I researched on my own. I wanted to take it further. I took some further courses, some studies out there in Bangalore. And I did a lot of self-study on my own. It took me 2 years. 2 years was like a whole journey of making mistakes, learning, studying on my own. That whole 2 years, it was just spent on doing what we can do out here in Kohima, what I can bring to the people of Nagaland, because this is very new and it is a big challenge for us as well to educate people on this. And yeah, you don't have to be like super qualified for this. You just have to be super passionate to do this. Yeah.
0: Your job is a one-of-a-kind job, a job that even a nine-year-old would be proud of. It's one of those dream jobs that kids used to have. And even for an adult, it's not a simple job that one can decide to have all of a sudden. It requires patience, passion, and I'm pretty sure it would cost a lot when you started it and to continue doing it as well. I'm pretty sure it costs a lot. So despite all of that, you are making it work. Can you tell us what inspired you to become an aquarist and how is it all going?
1: Just as you mentioned, a nine-year-old kid will love what I do. And it was the 9-year-old, or it was the past version of me, who loved the aquatic world. Ever since I was a kid, I loved fishes and I was like so fond of them, no? And every time my family or any of my friends and all, we would go for picnic and all by the riverside or by a fishy pond, I would always collect a bucket of fishes and I will always bring them home and keep them. That bucket was my aquarium. Sadly, the next day they all die, but ever since I was a kid, I was very fond of it. And back in my old house, we had this small stream just below our house. So during the evening, I used to go down there to the river, to the stream. I used to search all over the rocks, and like we Nagas call it, the pathormas. There were lots of it down there in the stream. Now, though, it's more or less a nala, but back then it was very clean back then. So a lot of small fishes used to be there. So as a kid, I'll go down there. I'll search for those fishes. Spend my entire evening there until it's dark. I'll search for fishes. I'll bring them home. I'll keep them in jars, and I'll let them die. But yeah, but yeah, that was me back then. Huh? So as an adult, I'm basically bringing the kid me's dream alive. And not only that, but there was a show in Animal Planet. Or in Discovery Channel as well. It's called River Monsters. So there, a biologist called Jeremy Wade, he would go around searching for legendary fishes, like massive fishes all over the world. He would go around searching for those. And I used to always be fixed to the TV when that show comes up. Nah? So that is what led me to be so fond of the aquatic world, be so fond of fishes and all. So I'm just living my dream right now.
0: Rooted from childhood
1: Exactly.
0: dreams. Every job has its pros and cons, and I believe you'll have something to say on that in your line of work as well. Could you share with us what your favorite and least favorite part of the job is?
1: There aren't many least favorite things, I should say, because like Ruku mentioned, every job has a con of its own. But I take it more as a challenge. There are lots of favorite things that I have in this hobby and in this business, because you see, every time we make a tank or every time we curate a tank, it's living, it's breathing, and we are making a natural ecosystem. We're making a natural world for aquatic life, for plants. So it's so beautiful. And one of my favorite things is like to curate this beautiful aquariums, no? To make things come to life, to see them grow, to see them evolve. It's so interesting and so mesmerizing. And least favorite thing. I won't say it's least favorite, but it does take a lot of time. This business, this hobby that we have, that we do, it requires a lot of patience. So one have to be very patient with it. Just as nature is, just as every living thing grows, it's not rapid, it's not instant. Nature takes time. The nature requires a lot of patience. And so does natural aquarium. So in our field of work, one least favorite thing would be not being able to see the beauty grow instantly. So yeah, you have to be very patient, and that can be quite annoying sometimes.
0: It sounds like something only you can do.
1: Yeah.
0: If I remember correctly, during one of our first encounters, you had been really busy with a very important client. You must have had many high-profile clients as well. I will not ask you to disclose your clients, but do tell us, how many clients have you worked with, and is it the same with everyone, the work procedure?
1: We have had quite a few clients over the past 9 months. The exact number will not be disclosed, but yeah, we've had quite a few. And no, the procedure is not at all the same for every client because every client has different requirements. Every client has different spaces. In a sense, some clients will have a big space where they want a big aquarium. Other clients, they require a smaller aquarium, which we provide in the form of shallow tanks, shallow aquariums, or fish bowls. Yeah? So every client that we have worked with have their own different needs and requirements, have their own different custom-made sized aquariums and all. So every procedure is different for every single client. Not only that,

0: but everything that we put in their tanks as well, they are different for every single tank. Let's take, for example, the rocks we use. So we may be using the same rock for two different tanks, but then again, the procedures will all be the same. Some can be like very easily placed, simplified, but some can be very intricate, very complicated. So the procedure for every single tank is different. It's unique on its own, and it has its own beauty.
1: I have been following along your social media updates, and all of the work that you have been posting, I can't seem to choose a favorite. They're all amazing. From the creator's point of view, is there a project that stands out as your best work?
0: I can't choose, yeah.
1: Exactly.
0: Yeah, exactly. See, like I mentioned before, every work that we do, it's unique on its own. So everything we make a new tank, we put a lot of effort into it. We put a lot of thought into it. Before we even start out placing the rocks, placing the sand, placing the soil, we always have a blueprint of what we want, what would best match our clients. So everything is unique, everything is beautiful. I can't really choose which one is my best work, because every time I make something new, I fall in love with that, and that becomes my best work. And if I make something again tomorrow, that will again become my best work. So I really can't choose what my best work will be, but I love all the past works that I've done so far, because every single tank that we've made so far is unique on its own.
1: You're in love with all of your work.
0: Yes. I mean, that's where the passion comes from.
1: Yes, that's where it is. What I have come to know is that your job is not all design and maintenance. You need to be aware of the species that you are sheltering.
0: Yeah, yeah.
1: Can you tell us what kinds of aquatic species you work with, and is taking care of the health and safety of these animals also part of your job?
0: Of course, yeah. Because most of the aquatic animals that we have brought so far, since we are still introducing what we do to the market out here in Nagaland, since this is fairly very new, we haven't really brought the complicated ones. We want to introduce this to the people out here. We want our people to fall in love with this. So what our objective right now is to bring easy to care, easy maintenance fishes, aquatic fishes, invertebrates like snails and shrimps that are very easy to care for. And that does not mean that they are not beautiful, but they are beautiful in its own way. But they are fairly more easier to take care of. So our duty as an aquascaper or as an aquarist is to make sure that all these aquatic animals are cared for. And we deal with a variety of them as well. Because right now we have dealt with more than 30, 40 different types of fishes. And not only fishes, but even snails and shrimps. And not only that, but even plants. Because plants are also living. Some are very easy to care for, some aren't. Some are very difficult. So it is our job to make sure that we take care of all these things before we sell it to our clients. So what we usually do when we bring new livestock is that since they come via train mostly, it's a long process. The train comes at midnight. So we have to bring them, rush them back to Kohima. After we rush them back to Kohima, we can't just instantly put them in the tank. Because if that happens, that puts the fishes or the livestock under stress. Because there's a sudden change of water, and every water is different. Your water and what I use and what our client's water is, it's completely different. So what we do is that we slowly acclimate the water. So we have basically like an IV drop. So we use these droppers and we slowly introduce our water to the water that the fishes have been brought in. So we do that for about 1.5 hours. So it's a very long process.
1: It sounds like
0: yeah. So that's how we take care of the fishes when we bring new livestock. And that's not the end. After that's done, we take care of the fishes for another few weeks, at the most 3 weeks before we sell them off. Because fishes and all, they come from different places. So if we're unlucky, the fishes may come with parasites as well. So it is our duty to make sure that they are parasite free before we sell them to people. And these parasites are very problematic. Because even though we get rid of the parasites, their cyst or their eggs will still live for about 3 to 7 days again. So we have to keep them under strict observation for at least a month before we sell the fishes. So that is what we usually do when we bring new livestock, and with the amount of fishes that we've dealt with. That is our sole role as aquarists, to make sure that all these fishes stay healthy before they go to their new homes.
1: That's a lot of information for me to take in. I've learned something new today. Not all species can survive everywhere, like you mentioned. Not all fishes can thrive together. With that in mind, what are some guidelines that clients should consider before getting random aquatic animals?
0: The main point here would be not just the aquatic animals, but the aquarium in its entirety. Because an aquarium, a natural aquarium per se, a natural aquarium, it takes time to grow. It takes time to mature. So when we first set up an aquarium, we don't put the fishes in for the first month. Because the

0: The ecosystem is still very new. It has no life, and everything is still in its growing stage. So one major guideline that I would like to advise people on if they want to make an aquarium is, if you do make an aquarium, don't put the fishes on the first week, second week, or the third week. You have to wait for at least 1 month before you put the fishes in. You have to let life grow in your aquarium. See, when an aquarium starts, the water that we put in the aquarium, it has nothing. It has no microorganisms. It has no bacteria, beneficial bacteria. So you have to understand the biology that goes on inside a natural aquarium. You have to understand the chemistry, the nitrogen cycle, the life, and all the microorganisms. You have to let it grow for at least 1 month. If you instantly put the fishes in the tank that has not been cycled properly, the fishes will be stressed. They will have no beneficial bacteria to eat food from. The plants will not thrive properly because there's not much nutrients in the water. So the first month will always be the most difficult month when you set up a new natural aquarium, because that's when life grows. So when life grows, there will be a lot of instability. The tank will be trying to find its balance. So the first month is always the hardest when you make a natural aquarium. So before you put any random aquatic animals, you have to make sure that that aquarium that you have is properly cycled, is ready to take those animals in. Because, like I said, you have to be very patient in this hobby. You have to give nature time to let it grow, no?
1: There are definitely lots of things people don't know about your line of work, and a lot of us are first-time learners today. Can you tell us one thing that many people don't know about this career?
0: In simple words, it's not easy. It takes a lot of time, it takes a lot of dedication, and there will be some days that this hobby will drive you crazy. Because one moment your aquarium can be sparkling clean, one moment it'll be beautiful, the next thing you know, your fishes are dead, the next thing you know, there's a ammonia spike, there's a nitrite spike, there'll be a nitrite poisoning. You don't know what's coming tomorrow. But then again, that's the beauty of it, because that's nature. Nature can be cruel sometimes, huh? So you have to just let nature do its thing. You have to be prepared for it. And before you even step into this hobby, you have to do your own study. Study before you step into this world of aquariums, huh? So because it's not easy, it takes a lot of time, it takes a lot of patience. Especially the points that I mentioned before about letting your aquarium cycle, at least the basics of the nitrogen cycle. You have to know about that. And especially fishes, yes. You can't just put random fishes in your tank as well. You have to make sure that they are compatible to one another. They make sure that they don't compete for territory in your aquarium, especially the aquarium size and the type of fish that you put inside. For example, let's take the most common fish that is a betta fish or a fighter fish. Usually out there, people, they keep them in small fish bowls, which is not right for a betta fish. A betta fish requires at least a minimum of about a cube tank that will be about 30 centimeters, 13 to 13 to 30 centimeters. That's a minimum. But people, they usually keep it in a small bowl, fish bowl, and sadly, they don't live that long. So people should really know what type of fishes they get, how big their aquarium is, the nitrogen cycle, and basically how biology and chemistry works in a natural aquarium.
1: You do sound very thorough with your studies about your work. As an aquarist in Nagaland, and most probably the only aquarist from Kohima that people are getting to know now, what are your opinions on the growth opportunities of aquarist here in Nagaland?
0: So far, after working in this business for 9 months, it's actually very positive. Because one very common thing that we get told whenever we have clients is that they have been searching for a person like us. They've been searching for a place where they can get fishes. They've been searching for a place where they can get aquariums. So we may not really know it, but there are people out there who really wants it but don't know where to get it. So I do see a lot of growth in it, and I am also trying to bring it more to the people like out there to let people be aware that we are here to provide to their needs when it comes to aquariums, huh? So yeah, I do see a lot of growth in it.
1: That's good news for all of us. So, what is one advice or some advices you would give to the people who want to explore your line of work?
0: I'll just say, just go for it. Yeah, just go for it in a sense, not just because you want to, but you have to be super passionate about it. If you love it as much as we do, just go for it. Nah. Because there are a lot of people that require your services in this business that we do, and there are a lot of people that are searching for places where we can get this kind of aquariums, natural aquariums, fishes and everything. So I'll just say go for it, try it. Even if you make mistakes, it's okay. Because even me in the past 2, 3 years, I've made lots of mistakes. I've broken a lot of tanks. I've killed a lot of fishes. But that's all a learning process. And I've learned from all my mistakes. I'm growing, and I'm looking forward to what's ahead of us.

0: go for it. Thank you so much, Akro, for taking the time to come over here. We've learned so much today, and I'm pretty sure our listeners have also learned a lot. We hope to have you here again someday and wish you the best.
1: Thank you so much, Rukum. It was an honor being here.
2: There is a kind of patience you only learn when you are responsible for something that can't speak. An aquarium is a world in miniature. The light, the temperature, the chemistry, all of it held together by one person's attention and care. How amazing it is to hear about it all from the keeper of the water himself. That was Mr. Krobutso Kenye of Equazen, and that is all we have for tonight. To learn more about Equazen, you can check out their Instagram page, where you will find many beautiful projects of the underwater world behind the glass. 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

0: Good evening. 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
0: 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Development Program, Aro Alakalak Entrepreneurship Aro Skill Onoti Initiative Kan, Mahila Karni Nagaland Milaikina Saijase. Department Bra, Proposed Mikey Hub, Naga Heritage Village Kisamalaga Janagina, Idu Sal November Dakti Khatam Hovali Omej Janaise. Idilogot meeting bra, working women hostels kan, alakalak districts de, special assistance to states for capital investment nichi de banai thakya aro dusra project.

0: Good evening, this is Akashvani Kohima. I am on alert with the evening news. First, the headlines. Prime Minister Narendra Modi reaches Indonesia in the first leg of three-nation visit. Union Minister of State Nityanand Rai assesses development works in Mokokchung. Governor Nandkishore Yadav reviews women empowerment programs. And Union Minister Amit Shah says cooperative movement is entering new phase of expansion. Now the news in detail. Prime Minister Narendra Modi has arrived in Indonesia beginning his three-nation Indo-Pacific tour. Upon arrival, Mr. Modi was received by Indonesian President Prabowo Subianto at the Jakarta airport and accorded a grand welcome with cultural performances from the local Indonesian community and the Indian diaspora. During the visit, Mr. Modi will hold bilateral talks with the Indonesian President among other engagements. The Prime Minister will also visit Australia and New Zealand as part of the tour. Union Minister of State for Home Affairs Nityanand Rai visited Mokokchung District as part of his official tour to Nagaland. Mr. Rai held a review meeting today along with Mokokchung Deputy Commissioner Ajit Verma and heads of departments to assess ongoing development schemes and discuss future plans for the district. During the visit, the Union Minister inspected development projects funded under the Ministry of Development of Northeastern Regions Purvottar Sampark Setu program. He also met members of the UNGMA Council and paid a courtesy visit to Padma Shri awardee Guru Sangyosang S. Pongoner. During the tour, Mr. Rai visited the library cum museum supported by the donor ministry, the district culture office, the newly constructed Eglavya Model Residential School and the district hospital to review infrastructure and development initiatives. Speaking during an interaction, the minister said Nagaland's rich and diverse cultural heritage, which are reflected in its art, music and folk traditions, is one of the state's greatest strengths.
1: Nagaland ki sundar si bhumi, acche log, madhur boli bolne wale log, mehnati kaam ke pakke aur yahan kar Mokokchung mein usko bahut acha laga ki aap logon ne education ki taraf aur development ki taraf bahut dhyan diya hai.
0: The Union Minister added that Prime Minister Narendra Modi's focus on the development of the Northeast has accelerated infrastructure works, protected indigenous culture, and improved living standards of the people in Nagaland. Governor Nandkishore Yadav today reviewed major programs of the Department of Human Resource Development at Lok Bhavan, Kohima. The programs include Transformative Livelihood Intervention Project, Protection and Promotion of Tribal Designs, Mikey Activities, Multi-Training Center, Integrated Development cum Resource Center, District Resource and Development Program and various entrepreneurship and skill development initiatives for women across Nagaland. The department also briefed on the

0: proposed Mikey Hub at the Naga Heritage Village, Kisama, and informed that it is expected to be completed by November this year. Further, the meeting reviewed construction of working women hostels in various districts under the Special Assistance to States for Capital Investment Initiative and other ongoing projects, highlighting the challenges of limited financial resources and manpower. The meeting emphasized the need to expand programs aimed at improving the livelihoods of women across the state. Meanwhile, appreciating efforts of the department, the governor encouraged them to strengthen convergence with other departments and stakeholders to ensure effective implementation of its programs and continue working towards creating sustainable economic opportunities for women across the state. This is Akashvani Kohima giving you the news. For a quick news update, follow us on our X handles, AIR News Alerts and AIR_Kohima. You can also listen to this news bulletin on News On Air app and our YouTube channel, AIR News Kohima. Welcome back. You're listening to the evening news. Union Minister of Corporation Amit Shah today said that the cooperative movement is entering a new phase of expansion through reforms, digitization and professional management. Addressing the fifth foundation ceremony of Ministry of Corporation, Mr. Shah said that a ranking framework has been announced to recognize the five best performing cooperative societies in every region.
1: The Modi government's decision has taken the country to a new stage of development. Throughout the country's 75-year journey, the cooperative movement remained largely neglected and was often treated as a second-class sector. By establishing the Ministry of Corporation, PM Modi has given the cooperative movement renewed importance and laid a strong foundation for its growth and expansion over the next century.
0: Mr. Shah lauded the Ministry of Corporation for bringing change in the lives of millions of people by following the mantra of prosperity through cooperation for the past 5 years. He also appealed farmers to increase the production of organic agricultural products and reduce the use of chemical fertilizers and pesticides. The BRICS Heads of Anti-Drug Agencies meeting began in Guwahati today. Delegates from BRICS member countries are participating in the two-day meeting organized by the Narcotics Control Bureau under the Ministry of Home Affairs. Addressing the inaugural session, NCB Director General Anurag Garg, who is heading the Indian delegation, emphasized that modern drug trafficking networks operate across borders through dark net platforms, new psychoactive substances and maritime routes, making enhanced international cooperation essential. He proposed the establishment of a dedicated BRICS virtual working group for regular intelligence sharing, analysis of trafficking trends and coordination of joint law enforcement efforts. Back home, the Bharatiya Janata Party BJP Nagaland State Unit today observed the 125th birth anniversary of Bharatiya Jana Sangh founder Dr. Syama Prasad Mukherjee at the party's state headquarters in Kohima. Addressing the program, Deputy Chief Minister and BJP Legislature Party leader Y. Patton paid tribute to Dr. Mukherjee, describing him as a visionary leader whose life was dedicated to service, courage and nation building. He said, Dr. Mukherjee's legacy continues to inspire generations through his emphasis on education, integrity, democratic values and national development. Mr. Patton highlighted that as Vice Chancellor of Calcutta University, Dr. Mukherjee introduced progressive reforms by promoting Indian languages and culture alongside modern education and scientific research, while later helping lay the foundation for India's industrial growth as the country's first Minister for Industry and Supply. Mr. Patton urged young people to draw inspiration from his life by upholding integrity, valuing education and contributing to nation building.
2: His life also teaches us the public service is about action, listening to the people, solving problems and working with honesty every day. Titles and positions may change, but services to the nation remains the highest duty. His message is as meaningful today as it was during his lifetime.
0: Nagaland Public Service Commission, NPSC, has announced the

0: Results of the NCS, NPS and Allied Services mains written examination 2025. The results can be accessed on the Commission's website at npsc.naglin.gov.in. The interview call letters will be available for download on the portal starting noon of July 14th. The Viva Voce will commence on the 21st of July. Shortlisted candidates are required to bring their original documents along with attested or self-attested photocopies on the day of the interview. And in FIFA World Cup action, two more teams will battle for quarter-final berths in the next round of 16 matches. Portugal will take on Spain at 12:30 a.m., while co-host USA will face Belgium at 5:30 a.m. England, Norway, Morocco and France have already advanced to the quarter-finals. Now to end the news, the headlines once again. Prime Minister Narendra Modi reaches Indonesia in the first leg of three-nation visit. Union Minister of State Nityanand Rai assesses development works in Mokokchung. Governor Nandkishore Yadav reviews women empowerment programs. And Union Minister Amit Shah says cooperative movement is entering new phase of expansion. That is all we have in this evening news bulletin. We will be back with the morning English news at 7:30 tomorrow. Have a pleasant night.
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5: 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The Indian Navy, combat ready, cohesive, Atmanirbhar.

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You're listening to FM Tragoban 103 MHz, Akashvani Kohima. And yes, I'm your RG Veronica, taking you through the next 1 hour of pure Western vibes. Smooth, emotional, and a little bit of everything in between. So whether you're at home chilling with your friends or you're with your family, or you know, you're just laying back with your thoughts, this hour is for you. And yes, even though this is not an SMS request show, I still want to hear from you, alright? You can send in your messages anytime on 9436805333. I'm reading them right here on air. So alright, let's begin the journey with a heartfelt classic. First track coming up, Unfaithful by Rihanna, a song that speaks about love, guilt, and everything in between.

All right, my dear listeners, we have a few messages coming in, so let's quickly go and receive them. All right, the first message here writes, good evening, RJ. It's me, Hukato Jimo from Zunheboto. Good night, stay safe, safe life. Heavy rain in Zunheboto. Well, Hukato, even in Kohima, it was raining so heavily just a few hours back, but ichado pani mando nagirawshi, I think it has already stopped in Kohima, to. But yeah, man, biara man jora girishi devina. And yes, next message I hear say, good evening, I'm Tumbeni Chitri from Peg. I'm enjoying listening to your track, and right now I'm eating my dinner. Please play more songs. Well, Tumbeni, palwa bat curry day. What are you cooking? What is your curry? Let me guess. Banstenga. I'm sorry, but I hope that your curry is very mita, okay? And yes, we also have. Hello, I'm KV from Nachama Village, enjoying your music. Good night after 10. Yes, good night after 10. Well, without wasting much time, that was Rihanna setting the mood with Unfaithful. And you can already feel the emotions running through tonight, right? If you're sitting with your thoughts or remembering someone from the past, the next song will definitely hit differently. A voice, a piano, and a heartbreak that became timeless. Up next, Someone Like You by Adele. A song that reminds us some people don't stay, right? What to do? But yes, of course, memories do. So yes, my dear listeners, you are listening to FM Tracopan at 103 MHz. Keep it right here. Let's play Someone Like You.

All right, listeners, a quick question for all of you. Who are you rooting for tonight? Portugal or Spain? Drop your team and let me know, all right? And so with that said, we have another message writing in. Hi, RJ, I'm really interested listening to your song. Since the World Cup match is approaching, I want the World Cup song more than a game.

By Sevi. Well, Sevi, I think definitely I'll play the Daya Daya song for all of us since it's a World Cup time, right? And don't you worry, the song will come up after this next track, all right? We also have Avor. He writes from Kohima, and he writes, please play Hips Don't Lie by Shakira. Well, Avor, I'm really sorry. Itya karne ami khan. It's not SMS request show no hoy, all right? Anyways, hi, good evening. How are you? I'm KV Thapo from Viswema Village, and I'm enjoying your playlist. I would like to ask you something. Where did you went today? Good night after 10 p.m. Sweet dreams. Well, KV, I didn't go anywhere. I was at home doing some of my chores, you know. It was quite hot, so I thought of going out bahar jabo babishe, but like, I don't think the weather permitted me to go out because it was too hot. No, well, yes, with that said, since I am already asking you that question, who are you rooting for tonight? Please do let me know. Is it Portugal or Spain? And are you gonna watch it? All right, anyways, yes, the next track coming up for you. This is Say So. All right, this is by Doja Cat. So I hope you guys have fun.

I am supporting Portugal. All right, Portugal fans coming in. Hello, good evening, RJ. I'm a big fan of Portugal. It's me, Dhananjoy from Sarupathara Samuel. Dhananjoy, another Portugal fan. Here he writes, hello, good evening, ma'am. I want to say something to Anil. Hi, Anil bro, good evening. Thank you for joining FM Tragaban from my area, because from today, I can dedicate songs to you, my new friend. It's me, Dhananjoy from Sarupathara Assam. Well, my dear listeners, if you missed the first part of our Western music, Anil khuigina ekta nutun ekta moi khalanga listener bra puila message dishe, and he said moi eta nutun listener se, and I'm enjoying listening to the tracks kuite. That's why a big shout out to Anil. Welcome to the family. All right, and yes, we also have other messages coming in. We are shedding off the day heat and sweat in the morung and listening. Mazate ho du ninu chozuba. Well, du ninu, it's a good morung de buhigina hawa thanda khaigina radio hunyado. I can imagine what a beautiful, beautiful evening it might be for you, right? And we also have, even though Portugal lose, Ronaldo will be the god. My love for Ronaldo will never fade. Soup! But there's no current in my area. I show speed from Kohima. Wow, I show speed. You have come to Kohima. We are so glad that you are here. Thank you for, you know, tuning into FM Dragoban tonight. So, my dear listeners, I'm sure all of you know I show speed, right? So, local I show speed. Anyways, yeah, next message writes, good evening, pretty. Thank you for playing the music. I'm gonna support Spain. Lamine, Yamal, Fa from Zero Thanda Thanda. All right. Well, the, you know, temperature is rising here in the studio because we got Portugal fans, we got, you know, Spain fans already coming in. So yes, keep it coming, let the messages keep it coming. All right, so yes, okay listeners, football fever is real today. All right, so the next track is called Daya Daya, and this is for all of you out there. This is for all the football lovers. All right, let's go.

0: 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But don't worry, keep that those messages coming in because I'll be back very soon to join you in your very Western music.
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2: This is Akashvani Kohima. We now bring you a radio feature titled Unearthing Our Past, where we have a one-on-one with eminent archaeologist Professor Tiatushi Jamir of Nagaland University. Archaeology has many fascinating aspects. It brings to light the hows and wherefores of our past, how ancient civilizations lived and survived, and above all, it brings a cohesiveness to the fragments of our past. Come, dear listeners, let us take a step back in time through the expert mind of Professor Tiatushi Jamir as he shares with us his remarkable archaeological journey. Hello, dear listeners. Today, it's our immense pleasure to welcome Professor Tiatushi Jamir of Nagaland University to share the fascinating world of archaeology with us. We are looking forward to an in-depth conversation about his profession as well as delve into some aspects of archaeology where hopefully we can unearth some interesting stories about our past. But first, Professor Tia, welcome to our show. Welcome to our studios.
3: I'm really happy being on board to this program.
2: Firstly, Professor, please share something about yourself.
3: I am a professor of archaeology in the Department of History and Archaeology. And my background is first from anthropology. So I did my BSc in Anthropology from the Department of Anthropology, Kohima Science College. From there, I went on to do my Master's in Archaeology from Deakin College. This is a premier institute for archaeology and linguistics in the Indian subcontinent, in the whole of South Asia. And then I pursued my PhD thereafter, after my Master's. And I got into the teaching profession and research very early on, quite early on, from around 1999.
2: Okay.
3: And it's been more than two decades that I've been associated with this particular department.
2: Kindly share with us, Professor, what first inspired you to pursue archaeology? How did your interest in Nagaland's past develop?
3: Okay, let me just give you a background of my childhood background. So I grew up in an environment, in very small towns. There was this town known as Namsa, where I was born. So it was a small town like a mini Nagaland.
2: Okay.
3: So although this is in Mon district, and it was once the hub of timber, yes, logging. And you have a lot of Naga tribes, you know, flocking around in the small town and do all this quick money-making business. So we had a lot of friends from Chakasang, Angami, from various other tribes. In this small town that I grew up to learn many of the things that the younger generations have, as of today, are very ignorant about. They don't know how to, you know, build a hut, a traditional hut. They don't know how to do fishing. I mean, in the traditional style of fishing, they don't know how to hunt, right? They don't know how to slash and burn and cultivate fields. This is what I have learned, yes, in my childhood days. And I think that taught me something about being close to my culture and identity. And I think that was a big blessing in disguise for me, because in the later years when I started doing field archaeology, the skills really helped me. The other aspect that really drew my interest into archaeology was when we were students in Kohima Science College, there was a very senior faculty, an anthropologist, who did an excavation at Chung Lee Imti. That was way back in 1990s, early 1990s. And he was sharing his experience about this excavation. This was an excavation in collaboration with the Department of Art and Culture, Government of Nagaland. And back then we were just students, so he was sharing about the site and what the researchers think about the site. And he told us very clearly that this is a Neolithic site. Neolithic in the sense, a particular time period when agriculture and animal domestication first started. And this began very, very early on in human history. Around, in some region, this is around 7000 BC. Others, it's around 9000 BC. And also in Northeast India, this is about 1800 BC and so on. That really excited me. Mm-hmm. I wish I could visit this site one day, mm-hmm. and also do my own excavation on this particular site. So that was what really prompted me and drew my interest to archaeology. And they were the ones, the faculties of the Department of Anthropology, they were the ones who encouraged me.
4: All right. So for laymen like us, could you describe what a typical archaeological excavation site looks like?
3: Well, it's really elaborate, but just to put this into a few sentences, you have to first do a survey. You have to first identify the site that you wish to excavate or that you wish to study. And many a times, these surveys or expeditions are always guided by our folklore or by our oral tradition. Mm-hmm. Because we realized that there's great historical value even in our oral history. So they're just not just hearsay. There are some tangible evidence that we encounter whenever there's a reference to a site in a folklore and we visit these sites and we encounter something. So that is the initial stage, how this kind of lead actually leads us to identify a site. Now the other thing is, once you identify the site, we have to map the site using drone technology, total station, so all these high techs in modern archaeology nowadays is used. So we have to do that, and we have to select in which particular area of the site should we excavate. So this again would be guided by locals who have knowledge about the area, or we can also do a survey and see which area of the site is potential for our excavation. And after that, we have a very systematic way to document things. So as archaeological excavation is a destructive process, so right from the start, our documentation will have to be very, very systematic. So we use all the scientific tools like LIDAR, total station, GNSS to really map out each find, each ceramic find, each stone tool, each bone. It's systematically mapped out so that we know from where they are coming from. And this is crucial for us because at the end of the day, after the excavation, when we get down to assemble all the information, all the data, this will guide us to how we can best interpret the site.
4: Sir, many people associate Nagaland primarily with oral traditions. How can your subject, archaeology, help us understand aspects of history that oral traditions alone cannot reveal?
3: Yeah, I think that's a very pertinent and a very good question. Here, we can either do this alone without the aid of oral tradition, or at times they go hand in hand. They go very parallel hand in hand because, you know, so much so has developed in academics nowadays that indigenous knowledge system is also equally important, apart from the Western notion of, you know, education and knowledge. But if it is just through archaeology, besides the oral tradition, if it's just through archaeology that we have to look at our deep Naga history, I think one area that would be really important is understanding how deep is the Naga's past. And this we can ascertain from radiocarbon technology, because again modern science have allowed us to go deep into our past and be able to provide scientific dates to these sites that we excavate. So one is the deep time of understanding the Naga history. The other area is also in the other areas like agriculture, for instance, their agricultural way of life or their architecture, their house, what kind of house structures did they live on and what kind of burial practices or belief systems, their religion revolving around these burial practices, their technology, their trade, all this can also be besides the oral tradition or the oral history. But like I said, at the same time, it is also important for us to corroborate what archaeology is not able to offer in sites. It is always important for us to corroborate the supporting evidence from oral tradition.
4: Okay, just as a matter of interest for our listeners here, like we have several districts here in Nagaland. Have you excavated in all the districts or only in some?
3: The districts that we are focusing right now is the eastern corners of Nagaland, district like Kifri, Meluri, Pek, and also Mon district. These are the bordering areas of Burma, because we also have this oral tradition about Naga migration from the east. So we wanted to first see how this story holds true from the archaeology of these districts. And yeah, we have been able to really unravel very fascinating discoveries and evidence from these sites. And these are the earliest evidence goes to about 4,500 BC.
4: Oh, wow.
3: Yes, that's really fascinating. And it really struck us because we were not expecting sites that were this old. But we also have another site that goes back to about 15,000. But one problem with this evidence is that we do not have any material evidence associated with this date. So we just have a spread of ash, some fire. There was some firing activity at around 15,000 BP. Very, very old.
4: Where was that area?
3: This is from a cave site in Hakumute village area. It's not far from Hakumute. This is a Yumkyung inhabited area. So, and this is around the border areas of Indo-Myanmar border. And we have a lot of caves. We have a lot of rock shelters, limestone caves, because that area is a mineral-rich belt. So you have a lot of limestones. And you also have a lot of hard rocks, which is again very important for archaeological expedition, because early humans, before they discovered iron, they were using hard rocks. They were only after areas or regions where you have hard rocks for them to make stone tools and artifacts. The excitement still goes on. So we have some very interesting projects that is ongoing. So we hope to reveal much more from those work.
4: Having said that, can Nagaland be considered an important region for archaeological research in Northeast India?
3: Yes, certainly. Because if you look at the geographical map of Northeast, you see it's located just on the contiguous region of Burma, Myanmar, which is mainland Southeast Asia. And academics have been debating a lot about whether in the course of early human migration, whether the Northeast served as a corridor of human migration.

0: And for us to test these models or hypothesis, we have to investigate around these border areas. And that's exactly the reason why my team is, you know, excavating in these border areas to see whether this hypothesis holds true or not. So that is one why Nagaland also has great potential in archaeological research. The other potential research is domestication, on plant and animal domestication. And there's been some initial work that we have already initiated in taro cultivation. You must be knowing taro, kochu cultivation. These are vegicultural practices. Taro and banana, this is also a vegiculture. Vegiculture means it is a process where you do not actually plant seeds, but you plant tubers or stems that propagates. So also we see this cultural practice around us, even today,
1: yes.
0: In the villages and even in our own kitchen garden. And this has a long, long history of our Naga's relationship with crops and plants.
1: Right.
0: So I think there's a great scope for us to also study animal and plant domestication. And when we speak about animal, this mitun.
1: Mm-hmm.
0: Mitun is also one interesting animal for us to see if we can understand how long is this mitun domestication associated with the Nagas. And also our chicken domestication. Also our local pig domestication, which has a lot of characteristic traits with the wild boar. So somewhere there, where our Naga ancestors who first started all this domestication process. And this could have been here in the Naga hills or it could have been elsewhere, but they brought along this knowledge of domestication. In terms of the scope and the potential for archaeological research in Nagaland, it is a very tremendous one.
1: Do you go back to an archaeological site twice?
0: Yes. If the site does not answer some of the questions that we have tried seeking, then we reinvestigate it again. For example, the site of Chunglinti, which after all these years, I re-excavated the site.
1: Okay.
0: And that was one of my most important and major excavation. So I think me and my team debunked some of those previous notion about Chunglinti of the site being a Neolithic site. So we later on realized that the radiocarbon dates that we had was around 7th to 8th century AD and not BC.
1: Yes. Okay, yes. So that's how old we are.
0: Yes, yes. For the house. For the house.
1: For the house, yes. So, considering your career in archaeology, what are the most significant archaeological excavations made in Nagaland in recent years?
0: The most significant ones are the site of Chunglinti.
1: Mm.
0: And this was also important, not only in terms of the radiocarbon dates, but it gave us a lot of light. It threw us a lot of light on the inhabitants' way of life. They were into long-distance trading. We have stone beads like carnelian beads.
1: Mm-hmm. Between?
0: It could be a trading with the plains of Assam, or it could also be a trading with the other side, towards the eastern side, Burma, and also iron tools, because we did not have any compelling evidence at Chunglinti to suggest that these people were smelting iron.
1: Okay.
0: So they must have been procuring them through barter exchange and making tools, digging tools or cutting tools like dowels out of this. And also wheel-made pottery. You must be surprised to see wheel-made pottery in Chunglinti. And this wheel-made pottery also might have come from the plains of Assam.
1: Okay.
0: And we also have, besides rice and millet and job steers, we also have wheat and barley. So that sort of also challenges this previous notion about Nagas living in complete isolation.
1: Mm-hmm.
0: There were some contacts, there was some trading. And through this trade of items, also what is being exchanged are ideas and knowledge.
1: Right. The findings in archaeological sites, where is it stored or preserved?
0: Most of the items are now exhibited in the State Museum, an exclusive gallery on the archaeology of Nagaland.
1: Kipure is quite famous for its the caves. the mimic caves, I think.
0: Yes.
1: So we have also seen in the museums that there are several burial jars, but that is only items that were found there. The real fascination lies in the Kipiri district, in the caves, where people do visit. But do you feel that these archaeological areas or sites should be preserved by the government?
0: It can be preserved with the effort of not only the government, but with the support of the local community, because they are, in fact, the primary stakeholder. So it should be a heritage preservation model that is community-centered. What will be really effective is if our heritage model preservation policies are unique and uniquely situated to the state of Nagaland. The responsibility goes to the local communities because it's within the village area that the sites exist. And I think the local communities should equally share the responsibility on the safety of the site. And the other thing which I also want to, taking this opportunity, you see a lot of YouTube videos on all this cave burial. And I've seen them, and all of these sites that have been posted on YouTube are the sites that have been visited by my team. But what I'm not very, what I'm unhappy is they don't treat these burials with respect.
1: Right.
0: Because there are also ethical issues.
1: Yes.
0: In heritage studies, when you deal with especially human remains, there are some ethical issues. So I wish these younger YouTubers can also, you know, learn something about ethics when they post such kind of videos. You cannot simply trample on it. Very sad to see that, although it should be encouraged, such kind of videos, but it should be treated with a lot of respect and with a lot of underlying ethical issues also.
1: Right. Sir, could you also tell us about what are the vulnerabilities to archaeological sites in Nagaland? I guess you have answered partly. You can add some more if you like.
0: One of the key vulnerabilities, not only with regards to Nagaland, but I think across the globe, is climate change. So I think whether these are heritage management institutions or archaeological institutions or biodiversity, you name it, right? So climate change has been a very big concern also for archaeology, with all these landslides, erosions, you know, archaeological sites are getting obliterated even before they could even be discovered or documented, they are being washed away. So this is what I also think that might have also impacted some of our sites, maybe our undocumented or undiscovered sites. For the sites that are discovered, I think one of the vulnerabilities is infrastructural expansion, like road, like bridges, or even like hydro dams that can raise the level of the water and that can submerge caves, very important caves or very important other historical sites, and because of which we see a lot of protests even in Arunachal. So I think there has to be what is known as an impact assessment on heritage sites as well. Whenever a building is constructed, whenever a road is constructed, or whenever a hydro dam is constructed, there should be an impact assessment prior to the final approval of the project, so that all these assessments can be made. So that is one. And the other vulnerability is also slash and burn, our traditional system of farming. This can also create a lot of disturbances to archaeological sites. So it is our responsibility in every field work, whenever we have this community engagement programs with the local communities, it is always our responsibility to inform them and empower them with this knowledge, that you be careful. You just ensure that there are no sites around the area where you're cultivating. And if there are sites, maybe you can leave that area, you can protect that area and work on the other sites.
1: Sir, in your long 2 decades and hopefully more to come career, your fascination with Chung Li Inti came true. You went back. Right. You heard it as a young man. You went back as a professional. And that interest has already been satisfied. So what would be your next interest?
0: Okay, my next interest is already on. And we are looking at ancient DNA. Oh. Ancient DNA to look at Naga migration history. So we're already working on it. There's a team of scientists from the Birbal Saini Institute of Paleoscience, Lucknow, and the University of Chicago. They're the genetic scientists, and my team, we're working on that. And there are some very interesting results coming forth. So hopefully very soon these results are going to get published in scientific journals, and very soon it is going to come to the knowledge of the general public.
1: Okay. So yeah. Really looking forward to that.
0: Yeah, me too. Me too.
1: So to our young people, to our radio listeners who may be interested in archaeology, what would you like to tell them?
0: Our young boys and girls, I think in the way that I've observed my own students, they have the natural skills. This is what I've seen. Natural skills to do something, you know. Maybe it may be dealing with some digging tools that we're used to it, using them, utilizing them. This is something which other communities, or let's say from other communities in mainland India, are not habituated to this natural instinct, right? And so we have this. And this skill and this attribute is really essential for field archaeology, because you have to know how to use a tool to excavate and dig, right? So that is one. And most of our students have that. It is inborn in us, in our Naga blood. So I think most of our young boys and girls can make themselves very good archaeologists. But at the same time, the other aspect which I see is not seriously attended is the intellectual aspect of the subject matter, right? So the philosophical dimension to a particular discipline and your critical thinking. So it all needs to be balanced. So I think if you have the intellectual mind, critical thinking, and if you have the natural instinct and skills, I think most of our Naga boys and girls will make very good archaeologists.
1: Coming towards the end of our program, thank you, sir, for enlightening us.
0: Thank you. I'm really happy to be here.
1: And you have unraveled a lot of mysteries of our Naga past and helping us to realize that in our past lies our future. So thank you for sharing that
0: with
1: us.
0: Thank you.
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5: 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The Indian Navy, combat ready, cohesive, Atmanirbhar.

0: All right, my dear listeners, that was Snap, and now we have so many messages coming in, so let's go ahead. This is Livy from Kohima. I'm very curious about who will win this match, Spain or Portugal. I'm also curious whom I'll support, but I think I better go with Spain since Lamine Yamal is also there. Well, a lot of Spain and Portugal fans out here. The studio is in splits right now, but I hope that the best team wins. All right, let's go ahead and stay and watch the match, and then we'll get to know who will win, right? What to do? Good evening, FM Tragoban Sapa Tsringi Radio Listeners Group. Well, Sapa Tsringi Radio Listeners Group, Babu Radio Listeners Group, all tuning in right now. Welcome to the show, my dear. Hello, I'm back with another message. Lamine Yamal is back. I wish Spain wins the match. Sue, not Portugal fan, but hee-hee. Bishi, thanks for reading my message. From Lele Mazaho Hiyohei. Well, Lele Hiyohei, thank you so much for writing in. Let's go ahead and quickly listen to the next track. This is Switch Switch. This is Katy Perry feat. Nicki Minaj.
1: They know what is what, but they don't know what is what. They just strut.

Alright, yes, my dear listeners, this is Akashvani Kohima, FM Tragaban at 103 MHz, and we have some more messages, so let us go and quickly take it for all of us. From your biggest fan, good evening, Afo Veronica. I hope you are doing well. It's me, Kupu from Zinheboto. By the way, your song choices are excellent, so play more good songs. Well, Kupu, thank you so much, Ushkim Tivanye, and thank you for being my fan. I'm also a fan of all of you, my dear listeners. Good evening, RJ Veronica ji. Hi, garmi, hamari yahan bohot garmi hai ji. Listener Suraj Verma. 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Well, team from Lakhuti writes, good evening to you. Can you please play the song Happy All the Time? को ऐसे हुलीवी team, I'm so sorry. इतिहास करने अमी खान request program न होए. इतिहास करने I will not be able to play your track. Okay, please do forgive me. Hello, good evening. When problems come into your life like a non-stop rain, always remember that God will always be your umbrella. It's me, Akho Telio, enjoying your playlist. Well, Akho, thank you so much for reminding us that God has the final answer. So thank you. No matter what happens, all we have to do is have faith, right? So Akho, thank you so much once again for tuning in. We also have Savi writing in that she's gonna support Spain. So all the football lovers out there, I hope the best team wins because both the teams are doing great, right? And some of you have been asking my age, or some of you have been asking my village. So I think it's enough for you to know that I'm all local, and you know, the voice that you hear on the radio is enough. I think I'd like to be a little mystery.

0: Alright, so yeah, coming up next your way, this is Dance Again by Jennifer Lopez.
1: Dance. Yes.

Well, my dear listeners, I hope you all are having a good time listening to all those tracks. I have another message writing in, and it writes, "Hi, RJ Veronica. I am supporting Spain. I got a new radio, and I am having a good time listening to your songs." Noah from Kohima writing in. Well, Noah, congratulations. Clapping for you. Congratulations on getting a new radio. I hope that I was to palra here, Zola. Anyways, yes, we also, yeah, he got a new radio, so I'm sure Noah is pretty excited, right? Well, it's almost time for me to say goodnight. And I hope that the music this evening has, made your time a little brighter and kept you great company. Thank you all so much for tuning in to FM Tragopan at 103 MHz and for being a part of today's Western music session.

question. I'll leave you with one last final track to wrap up the show. Until next time, take care of yourself, stay safe, keep smiling, and keep listening to FM Tragopan. Well, before I sign off, here's a quick reminder that at 8:45, national news in Hindi, national news in English, and Spotlight follows up. So, for now, I'm signing off. Here's your final song. Enjoy.

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2: Good evening, this is Akashvani and I am Abhishek Mukhopadhyay with the news at 9. The headlines. Prime Minister Narendra Modi arrives in Jakarta on the first leg of his three-nation tour to Indonesia, Australia and New Zealand. Prime Minister Modi pays tributes to Dr. Shyama Prasad Mukherjee on his 125th birth anniversary, says his vision continues to guide modern India. Ram Janmabhoomi Tirth Trust accepts resignations of General Secretary Champat Rai and Trust member Dr. Anil Mishra, appointed Krishna Mohan as Interim General Secretary. Heavy downpour affects normal life in Maharashtra, Gujarat and Jharkhand. Red alert issued for heavy rainfall in Kutch, Saurashtra, Madhya Maharashtra and coastal Karnataka tomorrow. Huge crowd gathers in Tehran to bid farewell to Iran's late Supreme Leader Ayatollah Ali Khamenei. And in FIFA World Cup, Portugal to take on Spain in round of 16 match at Arlington in US tonight. Prime Minister Narendra Modi arrived in Jakarta today on the first leg of his high-stake three-nation Indo-Pacific tour to Indonesia, Australia and New Zealand. Upon arrival at the Jakarta airport, Mr. Modi was personally received by Indonesian President Prabowo Subianto. Prime Minister Modi was accorded a grand and enthusiastic welcome from the local Indonesian community and the Indian diaspora. In a social media post, Mr. Modi said that India and Indonesia elevated the relations to a comprehensive strategic partnership in 2018, which has benefited the people. A report from a correspondent from Jakarta covering Prime Minister's visit.
3: A vibrant cultural program featuring traditional Indonesian and Indian dance performances were organized to welcome the Prime Minister, reflecting the deep civilizational and cultural bonds shared by the two countries. Members of the Indian diaspora also greeted him enthusiastically. During the visit, Prime Minister Modi will hold bilateral talks with Indonesian President Prabowo Subianto. The discussions are expected to focus on strengthening cooperation in trade, investment, defense, maritime security, digital technology and cultural exchanges, further reinforcing the comprehensive strategic partnership between India and Indonesia. Speaking to Akashvani, members of the Indian diaspora expressed excitement over the Prime Minister's visit and voiced confidence that it would further strengthen bilateral ties and create new opportunities for trade and investment. Shundipan Dashgupta, Jakarta, Indonesia.
2: Prime Minister Narendra Modi has said that Dr. Shyama Prasad Mukherjee was a great patriot and a visionary dedicated to the integrity of India. In his video message on the occasion of the 125th birth anniversary of Dr. Mukherjee, Mr. Modi said the thought of Dr. Mukherjee is playing a major role in guiding modern India.
4: आज देश की धरती पश्चिम बंगाल की धरती अपने एक महान सपूत एक महान देशभक्त भारत की अखंडता के लिए समर्पित एक युगद्रष्टा को श्रद्धा पूर्वक स्मरण कर रही है। आज हम उस विचार बीज का गुणगान कर रहे हैं जो आधुनिक भारत को दिशा देने में बड़ी भूमिका निभा रहा है। मैं डॉक्टर मुखर्जी की 125वीं जन्म जयंती के अवसर पर उन्हें नमन करता हूं, अपनी श्रद्धांजलि अर्पित करता हूं।
2: The Prime Minister said Dr. Mukherjee fiercely opposed the talk of two constitutions, two prime ministers and two flags in the country. He said Shyama Prasad Mukherjee understood very well that the essence of nation building is in the building of institutions. He said Dr. Mukherjee laid the foundation for such national institutions which became India's economic strength for decades to come. Union Home Minister Amit Shah participated in the 125th birth anniversary program of Shyama Prasad Mukherjee in Kolkata. We have more from a correspondent.
5: The whole nation is celebrating the 125th birth anniversary of Shyama Prasad Mukherjee. On this occasion, Union Home Minister Amit Shah joined a chain of events in Kolkata. Home Minister Amit Shah visited Shyama Prasad Mukherjee's ancestral home in Kolkata and paid his tribute. Before this, he participated in the groundbreaking ceremony for erecting 125-foot statue of Shyama Prasad Mukherjee. Earlier in the morning, West Bengal Chief Minister Shubhendu Adhikari paid floral tributes at the statue of Shyama Prasad Mukherjee in an event at Red Road in Kolkata. Kollan Laha for Akashvani News, Kolkata.
2: Madhya Pradesh Chief Minister Dr. Mohan Yadav today laid the foundation stone of the Dr. Shyama Prasad Mukherjee Smart Industrial Park in Sadgari, Bhopal. More than 200 leading industrialists and investors from across the country attended the event. The Sri Ram Janmabhoomi Tirth Kshetra Trust has accepted the resignations of General Secretary Champat Rai and Trust member Dr. Anil Mishra. Both had stepped down after the name surfaced in the alleged Ram Temple donation embezzlement case. Krishna Mohan has been appointed interim general secretary until a new appointment is made. His complaint formed the basis of the FIR registered in the alleged donation irregularities case, in which 8 people have been arrested. The trust has also decided to appoint a chief executive officer and has formed a 3-member committee to recommend candidates. Addressing the media, trust treasurer Govind Dev Giri said the possibility of a conspiracy behind the episode could not be ruled out. He also asserted that all donated ornaments and valuables are safe, properly accounted for, and that details of donated items available with the trust. This is Akashvani giving you the news. For quick news updates around the clock, follow us on X handle at AIR News Alerts. And for details of stories and more, log on to our website www.newsonair.gov.in and download News on AIR app. Heavy rains continue to batter Mumbai and coastal Maharashtra, disrupting normal life and triggering landslides, flooding and widespread damage. With the weather expected to remain severe over the next 2 days, the Maharashtra government has put all disaster response agencies on high alert, while the IMD has issued red alerts for several districts. We have a report.
0: Maharashtra Chief Minister Devendra Fadnavis reviewed the situation with SDRF. He said severe weather conditions are expected to persist till the night of July 8th and instructed various authorities to maintain maximum vigilance. He also directed authorities to immediately clear landslides reported on major highways which affected movement of traffic along Mumbai-Pune Expressway and Mumbai-Goa Highway. At least 2 people were killed after a landslide buried a house in Patan village of Mawal Taluka today. In Nasik district, authorities have sounded maximum alert following forecasts of cloudbursts like rainfall. Schools and colleges in sensitive areas of Nasik district will remain closed tomorrow. CM Fadnavis asked citizens to venture outdoors only if absolutely necessary. Devapriya Bhattacharji, Akashvani News, Mumbai.
2: In Jharkhand also, continuous rainfall has disrupted normal life across several districts. Met department has issued a yellow alert for heavy rain, strong winds and lightning over the next 2 days. We have a report.
6: The India Meteorological Department has issued a yellow alert for the next 2 days, forecasting heavy rainfall, thunderstorms, lightning and strong winds with speeds of 40 to 50 kilometers per hour in several parts of the state. During the last 24 hours, the highest rainfall of 79.8 millimeters was recorded at Nimdi in Saraikela Kharsama district, while Ranchi received 37 millimeters of rainfall. Several other districts also recorded significant precipitation. The Meteorological Department has advised people to avoid unnecessary travel, stay away from open areas during thunderstorms, and remain in safe locations until weather conditions improve. Mahesh Rahman, Akashwani News, Ranchi.
2: Widespread heavy rainfall has lashed Gujarat over the past 24 hours, disrupting normal life in the Saurashtra and South Gujarat regions. Rajula and Dhari tehsils in Amreli district recorded nearly 10 inches of rainfall during the past 24 hours. Heavy rains have prompted authorities to place 6 major dams on high alert. The Sardar Sarovar Narmada Dam stands at 64.57% capacity. Meanwhile, the IMD has issued a red alert for heavy to very heavy rainfall with isolated extremely heavy rainfall over Gujarat, Saurashtra, Kutch, Madhya Maharashtra, coastal Karnataka for tomorrow. The Met Department has forecast heavy to very heavy rainfall over North Indian states, Chhattisgarh, Himachal Pradesh, Bihar, interior Karnataka, Madhya Pradesh, Vidarbh, Sub-Himalayan, West Bengal and Sikkim during the next 2 days. The Central Bureau of Investigation, CBI, has conducted searches at 26 locations across 11 states and union territories in connection with 4 criminal cases pertaining to misappropriation of funds in Border Road Organization. Several incriminating documents and digital evidence have been recovered during the searches and investigation is continuing. A total of 10 officers of the rank of Lieutenant Colonel, Major and Engineers, along with certain private persons, have been named in the FIRs. The agency said that these cases are related to irregularities in deployment of casual labourers and payments released in the name of fake casual labourers in the project Vijayak and Yojak in Ladakh. 4 FIRs were registered in this connection based on criminal complaints lodged by the Ministry of Defence. Railways Minister Ashwini Vaishnav has said that more than 300 special trains will be operated for the Rath Yatra of Lord Jagannath this year. These are in addition to the regular more than 800 trains. Talking to reporters in New Delhi today, Mr. Vaishnav said he will review the railway preparations for the upcoming Rath Yatra to ensure smooth operations. Mr. Vaishnav today virtually inaugurated a new train service between Tanakpur in Uttarakhand and Hazur Sahib at Nanded in Maharashtra, along with extension of Tanakpur Pilibhit rail service up to Shahjahanpur.
7: We will be operating 300 plus special trains during the Rath Yatra of Mahaprabhu Jagannath Ji, and during Onam festival we will be running about more than 100 special trains. This is a big effort from railways, effort from the central government, effort from Prime Minister Narendra Modi Ji to make sure that our citizens get affordable and safe services. We will continue to work in that direction.
2: Mourners dressed in black flooded Iran's capital Tehran for a funeral procession today, honoring the late Supreme Leader Ayatollah Ali Khamenei. Khamenei's flag-draped coffin, along with those of several family members, was carried on a truck decorated to resemble the ornate latticework surrounding the shrine of an imam. They were killed in an airstrike on the 28th of February at the outset of the war launched by Israel and the United States. The massive turnout was encouraged by Iran's theocratic leadership to as a show of national unity and strength. Revolutionary Guard General Hassan Jadeh, who is overseeing the funeral procession, said the coffins would be carried through the streets of Tehran during a 12-hour journey to Mehrabad International Airport. The mourning will continue through Thursday, when Khamenei will be buried at the Imam Reza Shrine in Mashhad, his birthplace. External Affairs Minister Dr. S. Jaishankar has arrived in Bahrain on the second leg of West Asia tour after concluding visit to Qatar. Dr. Jaishankar met his Bahraini counterpart Dr. Abdul Latif bin Rashid Al Thani in Manama. In a social media post, Dr. Jaishankar said during the meeting he expressed deep appreciation to his Bahraini counterpart for ensuring the well-being of the Indian community. In FIFA World Cup, Portugal will take on Spain in a round of 16 match at Arlington in US tonight. In another match of 16 match, co-host US will face Belgium in Seattle tomorrow morning. England, Norway, Morocco and France have already entered the quarterfinals. England stormed into the quarterfinals with a dramatic 3-2 victory over co-host Mexico in the round of 16 match this morning. In the Wimbledon tennis, 9-seed Flavio Cobolli of Italy has entered the men's singles quarterfinal. He defeated 5th-seed Alex de Minaur of Australia in straight sets 7-5, 7-6, 6-3 this evening. World number 1 and defending champion Yannick Sinner will face Jan-Lennard Struff of Germany in the quarterfinal match tomorrow. In another quarterfinal fixture, Serbia's Novak Djokovic will take on Canadian player Felix Auger-Aliassime. In the women's singles quarterfinals, American Jessica Pegula will clash with compatriot Coco Gauff, while Czech player Karolina Muchova will take on Japan's Naomi Osaka tomorrow. In a bilingual live phone-in program, Public Speak tonight, we will bring discussion on Digital India, Empowering Citizens Through Technology. President and CEO, National E-Governance Department, Nand Kumaram, and former National Cybersecurity Coordinator Dr. Gulshan Rai will be present in our studios to answer the queries of listeners. And you can ask questions on the subject on telephone number 011-2331-0481, 2371-7117, 2371-7106 and 2331-4444 from 9:30 p.m. onwards. And now, before we end the bulletin, here are the headlines once again. Prime Minister Narendra Modi arrives in Jakarta on the first leg of his three-nation tour to Indonesia, Australia and New Zealand. Prime Minister Modi pays tributes to Dr. Shyama Prasad Mukherjee on his 125th birth anniversary, says his vision continues to guide modern India. Ram Janmabhoomi Tirth Trust accepts resignations of General Secretary Champat Rai and Trust member Dr. Anil Mishra, appointed Krishna Mohan as interim General Secretary. Heavy downpour affects normal life in Maharashtra, Gujarat and Jharkhand. Red alert issued for heavy rainfall in Kutch, Saurashtra, Madhya Maharashtra and coastal Karnataka tomorrow. And in FIFA World Cup, Portugal to take on Spain in the round of 16 match at Arlington in US tonight. And that is all in the news at 9. Good night.
8: Spotlight. This is Akashvani. In the program Spotlight, now we bring you a discussion on Prime Minister's Indonesia, Australia and New Zealand visit and its strategic significance. The participants are Professor Rahul Mishra, International Affairs Expert, and Nishit Kumar, Anchor.
9: Prime Minister Narendra Modi is on a three-nation tour to Indonesia, Australia and New Zealand beginning today. The tour is widely viewed as a major effort to advance India's Mahasagar, that is mutual and holistic advancement for security and growth across region visions and its broader Act East policy. And to discuss more about it, we are joined in by Professor Rahul Mishra, International Affairs Expert. Welcome, Professor Mishra.
10: Thank you.
9: Professor Mishra, how does this three-nation tour operationalize the Mahasagar vision and how do you see its importance now, especially when the world is going through geopolitical disruptions?
10: I think you partly answered the question by mentioning that the world is undergoing a massive process where countries like India and Indonesia, Australia and New Zealand, I would include Japan as well, are navigating the two flippant superpowers, the US and China, their policies, policy inconsistencies, and also growing unreliability of the American administration when it comes to the Indo-Pacific region. So in that context, India's Mahasagar, which is an upgrade of the Sagar policy launched in 2015, is an attempt to reach out to friends and partners in the Indo-Pacific, Indian Ocean region and create more synergies with these friendly nations, including Australia and Indonesia, also New Zealand, and boost ties on trade and investment fronts on defense and technology, new and emerging sectors of technologies, critical minerals, etc., supply chain resilience, and also focusing on issues such as diaspora, as well as on sectors such as the space technology. So I think it's a really comprehensive set of agendas that Prime Minister Modi has on his visit to these three nations. These three countries hold a very strong position in India's foreign policy making, because remember, India lobbied and supported Indonesia during its freedom struggle. So India-Indonesia relations go back to 1930s and 40s. And since then, the relationship has seen an upward trajectory. In case of India and Australia, both the countries are Quad members and they have built greater synergies on issues of critical importance, on defense dialogue, on intelligence sharing, counterterrorism, and so many other sectors which are critical for India's own growth and resilience. In case of New Zealand, as we know that India and New Zealand have signed a trade agreement, which also includes the labor mobility component. The idea there is to enhance India-New Zealand trade and tap the potential that exists between India and New Zealand in terms of their bilateral trade relations. So I think overall, a very comprehensive set of agendas, objectives during Prime Minister Modi's three-nation tour.
9: Absolutely, Professor Mishra. Now with India emphasizing a free, open and inclusive Indo-Pacific, how does the engagements with Indonesia, which is a maritime hub, and Australia, of course, contribute to collective maritime domain awareness and regional security architecture?
10: So far as Indonesia is concerned, contrary to popular perception, Indonesia is our immediate neighbor. If we look at Indonesia from a maritime perspective, India's southern tip, Indonesia's northern tip are just about 90 miles away from each other. And that is something that is remarkable. So 90 nautical miles away from each other, these two countries are bound by Indian Ocean waters. As a maritime nation, Indonesia has developed its own vision for the Indo-Pacific, which includes free and open and inclusive rules-based region, where Indonesia sees itself as a confluence of Indian and Pacific Oceans, but at the same time gives India enough space to be one of the important stakeholders in the region. Both these countries are very normative when it comes to their approach, and that is why they focus on inclusivity. So with Indonesia, a lot of commonality in their maritime vision, in overall understanding and vision for a rules-based order in the Indo-Pacific region, and also building capacities together. That is why we see India and Indonesia have worked together in the past and have been continuing their cooperation in the maritime domain. So in the Indo-Corporate, for example, is an exercise that these two countries conduct. Bilateral naval exercise has also been conducted recently, the 10th round. And Indonesia has also shown interest in procuring Indian defense equipment. So these shared interests and concerns bind these countries together.
9: Professor Mishra, both Indonesia and Australia We all know our resource-rich nation. Now, how can the discussions on critical minerals, if we can talk about it, and resilient supply chain reduce India's dependence on a single country source?
10: Look, India is the fastest growing economy in the world, and it is natural for India to reach out to partners and seek more critical minerals and strategic items of importance that are essential for India's tech growth, India's economic growth. The ongoing crisis, I would still say an ongoing crisis in the Middle East, in West Asia, involving the US and Iran, has posed new set of challenges on the energy sector. And therefore, India's outreach to Australia and to Indonesia is very important in that context. With Indonesia, India is interested in working on the coal sector and as well as oil and gas. But the agreements have not been signed. One hopes that during Prime Minister Modi's visit, something concrete will come on the energy front as well. So far as critical minerals are concerned, Indonesia certainly has certain deposits, but it is Australia that has really impressive level of resources. And Australia is willing to share, willing to export these critical minerals with India. In terms of supply chain resilience, India, Australia and Japan already have an agreement in a minilateral form where they focus on supply chain connectivity as well as resilience. So I think Indonesia is a potential partner, whereas with Australia, we are already on track. And the question is how to upgrade our supply chain connectivity and resilience that would at one point also include other member countries. So with Australia, things are already on track. The question is how to upgrade it. And that's where I think the importance of Australia lies in this context.
9: Right. And before we move any forward, let's listen to an interview with the ambassador to Indonesia from India, Sandeep Chakraborty. The interviewer is Sandeepan Das Gupta, Akashwani correspondent.
11: Today we have with us Mr. Sandeep Chakraborty, ambassador to Indonesia from India. What is the significance of PM's visit to Indonesia?
12: The significance is immense. India and Indonesia are civilizational partners. We have ties dating back to centuries. But the contemporary relationship is also very intense and it is multidimensional. As you will understand that when leaders visit each other's countries, it gives impetus to the relationship, not only to the existing relationship, but it also opens up new areas of cooperation. So I believe that during Prime Minister Modi's visit to Indonesia, there will be several new areas of cooperation that will open up between India and Indonesia. And you will find intensification in the relationships and greater economic engagement between these two large countries.
11: What are the issues likely to come up during this visit?
12: Issues are all positive. There are no negative issues between the two countries. We do not have any disputes or there is no divergence of views. In fact, the Indonesian foreign policy and Indian foreign policy are very, very similar. Of strategic autonomy. But we are now looking at using this strategic autonomy for greater strategic cooperation or strategic incorporation. How can we leverage the friendship between these two big countries and work towards Viksit Bharat and Golden Indonesia, which is their policy of being a developed country, middle income country by the year 2045, which is 100 years of their independence. So I think what we are working on is trying to find synergy between Indian requirements and Indonesian economic policies. For instance, I'll give you one example. India needs raw materials for its growing economy and buzzing industry. Indonesia is a source of raw materials, but the government of Indonesia wants to process them here. So Indian companies are looking at investing in Indonesia and process the raw material and then feed the requirements of the Indian industry. Just one example where India and Indonesia can work together to meet their objectives.
11: So what is this? The comprehensive strategic partnership? How the Indonesian and India relations evolved after this comprehensive strategic partnership?
12: Look, the comprehensive strategic partnership is across several pillars. One of them, of course, is defense and security. So since then, there has been greater cooperation between India and Indonesia in defense and security issues. Strategic, comprehensive strategic partnership means greater economic content in the relationship. Our trade is more than $30 billion. We are looking at improving our trade figures. India is trying to bring balance into the trade. We have a strong investment relationship. We are looking at greater investments, not only from India into Indonesia, but also from Indonesia into India. We are maritime neighbors. We are looking at connectivity. We are looking at capacity building. Comprehensive strategic partnership is a good way to define a relationship which is so robust and thriving in various sectors.
11: As you said earlier, that bilateral relations will be stronger after this. Which are the main sectors that you are thinking will be mostly benefited after this?
12: As I mentioned, defense and security, investments, economic integration, infrastructure development. We could look at some port development. greater connectivity. We could look at pharmaceuticals, healthcare, capacity building, educational exchanges. We are going

0: to celebrate the 100 years of Tagore's visit to Indonesia. Okay. So Prime Minister is going to make some announcements in this regard. We will have a series of programs to commemorate that relationship between, the cultural and the educational relationship between India and Indonesia. So there are several sectors. It is very difficult to pinpoint one area, but right from maritime security to space cooperation to science and technology, there will be agreements and MOUs.
1: Sir, another thing, is there any special strategy to strengthen the Indo-Pacific region?
0: You see, India and Indonesia are the two major powers in the Indo-Pacific region. And I believe that greater cooperation between India and Indonesia is the answer to a greater Indian presence in the Indo-Pacific and making the Indo-Pacific safe and secure, and to ensure that the sea lanes of communication are open. You know, Malacca Straits carries very significant amount of world trade. We do not want to see what happened in the Straits of Hormuz in the Malacca Strait. I think Indonesia is very conscious of that. And anything that we can do to support Indonesia, making sure that the Malacca Straits remain open, are very, very important. And I'll give you one example. Just a few days back, Indonesia appointed a liaison officer at our Indian Ocean Rim. There has been a long request from India for Indonesia to appoint an officer there. They have just done that. So that shows that, you know, we are working very closely for maritime security in this region.
1: So what steps have been taken to strengthen the people-to-people relations?
0: Yes, there is a great deal of similarity. We share a common cultural space. And I think, I don't want to reveal too much at this moment, but I think the best manifestation of that, that shared cultural ethos is the Prime Minister's visit to Yogyakarta. Yeah. Yogyakarta, as you know, is a city named after Ayodhya. We don't realize that. But there's an apabhramsha of the word Ayodhya in Indonesian Javanese language. It has become Yogyakarta. So you can imagine the significance of Prime Minister going to Yogyakarta and participating in a program where we will work with the government of Indonesia in restoration of the temple. So I think that is a very good answer to what you are asking, in the sense that that shows how we share a common cultural space and we can work together to develop it, to conserve it, to preserve it.
1: How do you see the India-Indonesian relations progress in your future?
0: Well, I believe that for a multipolar Asia, India and Indonesia have to work very closely together. If we believe in multipolarity, multipolar world, we need a multipolar Asia. And in that, I think India and Indonesia can be very important poles. And strong Indonesia, a very dynamic Indonesia, is good for India. And I think India and Indonesian ties are a very good example of how we can work with each other without getting into, you know, alliances or military blocks. You know, we are very conscious of our strategic autonomy. And I think this strategic autonomy, if it works for the benefit of the people, then I think we are making the right choices.
1: Thank you, sir. Thanks a lot from Akashvani.
0: Thank you.
2: Professor Mishra, this is the first visit by an Indian Prime Minister to New Zealand in nearly four decades. Now, what are the most critical lost years, if we may say, of cooperation that New Delhi and Wellington are seeking to address?
3: Prime Minister Modi's over past 12 years always tried to reach out to friends and partner countries with whom our diplomatic footwork, diplomatic connectivity has not been that strong. And New Zealand figures very well in that list of countries. Now, India and New Zealand, the relationship has been cordial and moved on and on a very positive note over these years. But the potential that India-New Zealand partnership has, it has not been tapped to the optimal level. And that is something that both the sides want to work on, particularly India-New Zealand free trade agreement that has already been signed, yet to be implemented. So I think both the countries are working on trade and investment sectors. They are also working on securing sea lanes of communication, maritime security, as well as the emerging sectors of technology. So I think a lot of potential, a lot of possibilities, and this is what these two countries and their leaders are aiming to achieve in times to come.
2: Right. Thank you so very much, Professor Mishra, for having joined us and shared your views.
3: Pleasure. Thank you.
4: 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The participants were Professor Rahul Mishra, International Affairs expert, and Nishit Kumar, anchor.
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6: Good evening, this is Akash Vani Kohima, the news headlines. Governor Nandkishore Yadav reviews

empowerment programs calls for greater collaboration with stakeholders. Union Minister of State Nityanand Rai assessed development works in Mokokchung. Union Minister of State Rai says Nagaland's rich and diverse cultural heritage reflected in its art, music and folk traditions are its true treasures and play a role in preserving customs, values and traditions of future generations. BJP Nagaland State Unit observes 125th birth anniversary of Bharatiya Janata Sangh founder Dr. Shyama Prasad Mukherjee in Kohima. Noklak District Administration officials and heads of departments visit Kingjung and Wiu villages, conduct awareness programs on welfare schemes. CBI conducts searches at 26 locations across 11 states and union territories, including Nagaland, in connection with four criminal cases tied to misappropriation of funds of Border Road Organization. Prime Minister Narendra Modi reaches Indonesia in first leg of three-nation visit. BRICS heads of anti-drug agencies meeting begins in Guwahati. Ministry of Cooperation completes 5 years of journey with renewed focus on strengthening India's cooperative movement. Union Minister Amit Shah says cooperative movement entering new phase of expansion through reforms, digitization and professional management. Consumer Affairs Department amends Legal Metrology General Rules 2011 to reduce requirement of standard weights for verification of high-capacity weighing instruments. In FIFA World Cup action, Portugal to take on Spain at 12:30 a.m. while co-host USA will face Belgium at 5:30 a.m. in the next round of 16 matches. UEFA criticizes FIFA decisions to suspend American striker Folarin Balogun's red card ban following intervention by US President Donald Trump. And in weather, Met Department forecast widespread rainfall activity across Nagaland until 12th of July. Heavy rainfall accompanied by thunderstorms and lightning likely in isolated areas till Friday. That is all we have in this news headlines.

Te huni habo Hindi film gan program RJ's choice. That is Moilaka person Hindi film gan program. So RJ Jacob apni yan sab ke welcome kuriye se, swagat kuriye se, namaste aur salam koi na jane diye se. Apni khan laga feedback, suggestions, nole thoughts, taxi kule to number de likhiyo pare 9436805333. Aur likhiyo bokane kora se FM space F. To program sur kuri diye se pula git huni bo apni loke Benny Dial aro Shalmali Kolgare. Laka waste ase film ase Mei Tera Hero.